the encouragement of their indigenous self is brought forth. And then it moves into soul sounds, where people go into kind of a tribal sound with drumming, dancing, and chanting, so that the all three mediums are being used with lots of instruments.

0: but of course, being a reporter, you have to go where the news is and when it is. He's always chasing fires and all sorts of things.
1: Right at the end, so I'll say cheerio, and we'll send you another tape.

0: It is about 8:25 on a Wednesday. And you're listening to WCBN-FM Ann Arbor, specifically the show Beat the Bazaar. With me, your hostess, Sarah Min. I know it's a little late, but I do want to give a shout out to DJ Ish because she put on quite a banger of a polka and party hour today. So, Ish, awesome job. It was really great to see her live in the studio too. Deft's coordination between 45s and LPs, especially in the sweltering heat that is our studio at this particular time in the spring, late spring. Anyway, if you are regular listeners, you already know that every polka show is a banger. Let's see, we recently heard from Unwound. The Light at the End of the Tunnel is a train off of the compilation Single History, 1991 through 1997, out on Kill Rock Stars. Before that, Pole, a.k.a. Stefan Bettke, German electronic guy. Allemann Scharnisch was the name of that track. Tempest is the album. It's late-ish Pole, 2022. Still awesome. Joni Void before that with Non Dit from Mise in Ebheim on Constellation Records. Simon Fisher Turner with Tape Ends off of Instability of the Signal before that. And then we heard DJ Soul Slinger with Andromeda Plate, the NYC mix of that off of the compilation Electric Ladyland 5. I always want to say electronic. It's Electric Ladyland 5. On Mill Plateau, before that, Neotropic with Memories featuring Shorty from La Prochaine Fois. Conrad Schnitzler gave us 28684 Blazen. That's off of a Bureau B release, Con 84. Then Philip Glass, we heard Metamorphosis 1 from his solo piano record. OOIOO before that with Anmani from Kila Kila Kila. And then the set started off with Joel Gressel, Points in Time off of Electronic Music. Winners, see, that one is electronic and not electric. Yeah. So we are now all caught up. I am going to play some more stuff because we have a little over half an hour. But before we get back to the music, we have some business to attend to. But it won't take too long.
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Are you tired of fake news, partisan news, and getting flooded with a million ads on your phone or computer? 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

All right, it is time for the Bizarre to shimmy out the door and for the local music show to kick up its kicks. This is Thomas DiMuzio and Voice of I with Triton from The Unveiling of Darkness. Before that, Ryan Huber with Red Gods from Canab. Leslie Flanagan before that with Sleepy. Then Daniel Pemberton and Future Sound of London with Behind the Eyes off of a really cool compilation at Zero. It's a compilation of ambient music for positive mental health. Came out in 2021 on the label Ahead of Our Time. My name's Sarah Mann. I'll be back next week. Thanks for listening. I'll close out the show with a track from Blank Gloss, and then Maya will be spinning all the local tunes for you, and there is a live band in the studio getting ready, so please stay tuned to WCBN FM Ann Arbor.

Hey guys, it's DJ Maya D, and you're listening to the local music show. We've got a really great set for you guys. We have a great set. Sorry, I'm having a brain fart right now. We're gonna have a great show because there's live music. When I said great set, it sounded like I was bragging about like how great my set was. It's really because there's a great band playing, Frog Island Powerboat. Ipsy band, if you can, you know, clock the Ipsy reference. You were just listening to Godzuki with Toast, the Give It Ups with Why Won't You Go Out With Me. Fuxa, if I'm pronouncing Fuxa wrong, to the experts of the Michigan 90s scene, please let me know. But we were listening to Fuxa with Main Sequence Diffusion, Photon, and La Jolla. The Elevations with What Can I Do? Detroit. My phone just dropped. Detroit Soul. And I should say I'm playing only 7 inches right now, besides the track I'm about to play. But I digress. Jimbo Easter started us off with Rum Rubbish. Okay. Thank you for bearing with me. I am going to play a single by a Ypsilanti band called Blind Liars. I played a show with John Root last week. He's a very incredible performer. I haven't seen his live band yet, but they will be having a show on Friday at Ziggy's. Doors are at 7. I wanted to present to you a new song by them called Battery Jar. So, yeah, thanks for tuning in to Local Music Show. Sorry for my brain fart. Love you guys. And enjoy this new track from Blind Liars.

0: I've been going through a really tough time recently. I lost my job when I had surgery, and I've been having trouble getting back on the horse.
1: I was over at my girlfriend's.
0: I know things were starting to go down into good path.
2: No, it's upside down.
0: I was doing all these wonderful stuff.
2: It's slanting in that the hard.
0: They are backsliding into literal crashes. You don't have a problem until you start bringing it home. This time will be different. I promise.

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Shaw Walls doesn't vape anymore. 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Shaw Walls doesn't vape anymore. 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

Just say.

Hey guys, it's DJ Mayo. This is Walker, Destroy All Monsters stuff. You're in for quite a treat. Sorry, I realized that I've been talking over like a really loud track. I thought I turned down the wrong dial. Anyway, it's a long night for Maya. Please welcome the incredible Ipsy band Frog Island Powerboat live at WCBN right now.

nice mate. I'll review your applications when I finish cleaning all the food off my plate. I'm a Soviet bureaucrat.

Thanks. That was a song called Heart of a Dog off of our album that just came out called Down Without a Sound. Up next, we have another song called, well, the song's called Down Without a Sound. It's the same name as the album. So we're just really quickly switching around a couple things here. This is a song that I wrote sometime in the last couple years when that movie came out about Bob Dylan. And I thought that all the online discourse about whether or not Bob Dylan was evil was funny. So it's kind of what this song's about.

This next song is called Second Floor. I wrote this about, we all live in Ypsilanti, and wrote this about our neighbor Ruben, who was besieged by the police for 36 hours earlier this year. It's called Second Floor.

sorrows in some honeysuckle dive. I wish I died before I turned 25.

0: Hello, it's DJ Maya D, and I'm here with the fantastic squad behind Frog Island Powerboat. Would you guys please introduce yourselves?
1: Hey, I'm Forrest.
2: Hey, I'm Eric.
3: Hey, I'm Levi.
4: I'm Steven.
1: Yeah, we played several shows together. Sometimes we play as a trio, just me, Levi, and Eric. I play like rhythm guitar and sing, and Levi plays lead guitar. Eric Shore plays piano. They both got their own thing. So like Levi's in the Galloping Hour, you should check them out. Eric's got his own solo thing. And then sometimes we play as a five-piece with Steven on bass, and then Eric Bates on drums, who's in the other room taking his drums down right now.
0: Oh, okay. Yeah, I was like expecting a fifth person. So I like waited a little bit, but yes, Eric Bates, drums, legend. So you guys have this new album out. Do you want to talk a little bit about how it came to be?
1: Yeah, sure. So we have, our album's called Down Without a Sound. We just put it out sometime in the last couple weeks. And, yeah, we recorded it as a trio with just me and Eric on piano and Levi on lead guitar. We recorded it all live in one day. John Root and Shala from Blind Liars engineered and recorded it, and John mixed it for us. So shout out to them. They did an amazing job, and we're really excited about it. So yeah, it's kind of songs that probably I wrote over the course of 2 years or so. We just kind of picked our favorites and did them all in one take.
0: That's really impressive that it's all in one take.
1: Well, I guess it wasn't one take, but one day.
0: Yeah, yeah. Levi told me it was like 4 hours, and it sounds so like not like it was 4 hours at all. Yeah. Do you guys have any shows coming up where people who enjoyed the set could like go catch you guys?
1: Yeah, for sure. We're playing just as a trio at Weird Bird in Ypsilanti on Saturday. Jim Cherwick's playing, and Rainbow Halo Sun, Clay Banks, and Mark Pardo. It's going to be really fun. And then I think the next show we have coming up after that is July 18th at Ziggy's. We're playing with Clay Banks, and that's going to be a really cool show. That's the same day that Pride's going on, so I think it'll be a fun time.
0: Cool, cool. Do you guys have the album on streaming, or is there any way that people could check you guys out online as well?
1: Yeah, it's all, the whole album's up on like Spotify, Apple Music, whatever your poison is, and it's also up on Bandcamp if you prefer, you know, the ethical route.
0: Cool.
3: And CDs.
1: Oh yeah, we CDs. Also have physical CDs you can buy at one of our shows or at Weird Bird and Ipsy. They have them for sale there.
0: Cool. And one last question. You know, you have a pretty iconic band name. How did you come up with it? I guess the powerboat part.
1: Yes, so a couple years ago, I was on the crew for a DIY production of Antigone that my friend CG directed. Shout out CG. And in the play, we're using the Anne Carson translation. And in the play, the character Creon, who's like the evil king, he's always saying, like, off to my powerboat. And I just thought that was a really strange phrase, and I was wondered kind of like what the story was there with the Greek and stuff. And so then yeah, we performed the play at Frog Island, so Frog Island Powerboat was kind of a reference to that.
0: Cool. Well, thank you guys so much for coming down and sharing your awesomeness with us. Be sure to see Frog Island Powerboat at Weird Bird and Ziggy's, and get their new album. It's amazing. You've heard it on the show before. Any last words before we send you off into the world?
1: I don't think so. R.I.P. Chuck Norris.
0: Local music. Yeah, keep supporting local music. Yeah. Okay, thank you guys so much.
1: Thank you.
3: Thanks. Yay. Bye.

Hello, this is WCBN FM Ann Arbor, and you're listening to Junk with Pseudonym. You just heard the local music show. That's about it. We're going to start off today. I think we're mostly going to be playing local punk music, old and new, for the majority of this show. From the Detroit area, from Ann Arbor, hopefully somewhat. From Maumee, Ohio, at one point. But we're going to start off with a very well-known band these days, but not so well-known back in its day. This is Death, with Death referring to the proto-punk band from Detroit, not the metal band. I don't know if the metal band's good or not, but this one's pretty good. This is Politicians in My Eyes. One, two.

Are you ready to rock? Are you ready to rock? Are you ready to rock? Tell me, can you come to vocals a little? We're missing strings.

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1: All right, that was Nothing by Negative Approach. Before that, we heard Face Forward by the Necros. Before that, even that, we heard man, you know, it really gets to you some days. It was going by so fast, and I forgot to submit it. It was a song by the Necros, another song by the Necros that I didn't have time to key into the spinatron. It seems like it's escaped my mind. Before that, we heard apparently I can't find anything about this band online. I didn't know that they existed, but I found a 45 in the bin, and they were like this beat up little 45, and it had so much character. But that's Blue Onion with Jenny Craig Oi off of What'd We Break This Time. Before that, we heard Live Fast, Die Young by, get this one, Elvis Hitler, off of Disgraceland. Before that, we heard Laughing Hyenas with Hell's Kitchen off of Merry-Go-Round. We're going to go for a few more minutes until I got to read the announcements, but I'm going to leave you guys with a quick little promo so I have some time to load up the next song. Give me a second.
2: Here's how it's done. I mix a little bit of this. With a little bit of that. Drop in something different. And add some spice. Then I shake it up in the shimmy shimmy shaker and let it brew real nice. And that's what makes Sachet's Shimmy Shimmy Cocoa Bop a flavorful mixed blend of roots, blues, folk, bluegrass, country, zydeco, jump blues, and good old rock and roll. Shake your booty every Thursday night from 8 to 9, following Our Wolf's Face the Music with me, Sachet Delmonico.

All right. That was Catholic Guilt, you may have guessed, from a Bad Party. Before that, we heard Anhedonia by Alien Nation, and then Solamente Quiero Armas from Civilian Fun Guard. And then lastly, before that, right after the PSA or promo, we heard Tied Down by Negative Approach. All right. So, I'm a little late, my apologies, but we gotta read out the events. So, tomorrow night, or tomorrow, from 11:30, June 4th, 11:30 a.m. to 1:30 p.m., there's gonna be Sonic Lunch with Lindsay Liu and Kate Peterson in Liberty Plaza. At 7 p.m., Robin Hitchcock at the Magic Bag in Ferndale. Also at 7, Edmar Castañeda at the Blue Llama Jazz Club. Edmar Castañeda is a Colombian-born harpist, composer, and bandleader, and there's also going to be a 9 p.m. show. Also at 7 p.m., Halicon with Haida Village at Ziggy's in Ipsy. At the North Star Lounge, LGBTQ Night presents Queer Open Mic. People can bring their song, story, poetry, comedy, or other kind of expression. Sign up begins at 6:30, so get there. At 5 p.m., or sorry, starting on June 4th at 7 p.m., going until July 2nd at 5 p.m., Third Place Music Fest continues with a Fly Dolphin, spelled F-L-Y-D-L-P-H-N, and Cora Fader at the Tea House, actually, in Ann Arbor. The festival continues at other venues through June 6th. There's more information at thirdplacemusic.org. At 8 p.m. on Thursday, Al Betis and KI5 with Aviva Match at the Arc. Also at 8 p.m., Ipsy Arboru number 14 will feature a Squirrel, Cattywampus, and Thrown Together at the Blind Pig. At 9 p.m., the Ferrotones at the Last Word. The next day, Friday, at 5, or June 5th, starting at 11 a.m. and going until midnight, the Yasu Greek Festival of Ann Arbor begins at the St. Nicholas Greek Orthodox Church. The festival will continue on June 6th and 7th. There's more information at annarborgreekfestival.org. At 5 p.m. on Friday, the three-day Ann Arbor Black Film Festival begins at the AADL Downtown Branch. 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At 6:30 p.m. On Friday, Napalm Death with Primitive Man and More Pollution at the Crowfoot in Pontiac. One second. Also, on June 5th at 7 p.m. Oh, the Ara Tupuzi entry. I've actually played them with Falouche as part of the Third Place Music Fest at the Canterbury House this time. Continues at several venues through June 6th. There's more information at thirdplacemusic.org. At 7 p.m., Matt Von Roderick featuring Robert Hurst and Kenny Werner at the Blue Llama. Matt Von Roderick is an LA-based trumpeter and singer, and there's also going to be a 9 p.m. set. At 7 p.m. on Friday as well, Constant Headache from Illinois, Blind Liars, Premium Rat, and Matthew Danger Lippman from Brooklyn at Ziggy's in Ipsy. Also 7 p.m., Burnfest will feature Mazinga, Black Note Graffiti, Nikki P, Visitor, and other performers at the Blind Pig. At 7 p.m., Teku in a Moondog Cafe in Detroit. Teku features Josh Harlow, Jonathan Bearhall Taylor, Jason Stein, and Jarbu Shahid. At 7 p.m. on Friday as well, the Mark Lavingood Band at the North Star Lounge. And then at 7:30, Northwoods Improvisers will play a show to celebrate their 50th anniversary at Trina Sof's in Detroit. I'm going to play some of them later, hopefully, if we can get to them. At 8 p.m., Chris Smither is going to be at the Arc. Also at 8 p.m., Christian McBride and Ursa Major at the Max M. Fisher Music Center in Detroit. I'm going to be there, so if you're not there, you're square. 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Catch me at 8 p.m. on Friday. I'm watching Christian McBride. At 10 p.m., Violet Daybed at the Ann Arbor Funhouse. On Saturday at 6:30, Fred Thomas is going to play an early evening show with Agnes Sue at the North Star Lounge. And then at 7 p.m., Straight Ahead,
Straight Ahead is playing on Saturday at the Blue Llama. There's also going to be a 9 p.m. set. 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All right, up next, we're going to be listening to some... We're going to be moving in a jazzier direction, I guess. Up next, we have Modern Noise with Algebra Mothers.

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of president, right? And I know that the modern struggle between communist imperialism and democratic imperialism is a hell of a lot more important than all the millions of years it took humankind to just evolve to this point, or the fragile balance of all life on Earth, or the right of billions of people to just live out their natural lives. Hey, I didn't want to get old anyway. So yeah, it's fine with me if a handful of bureaucrats who are out of touch with basic reality destroy the world in the name of one insane ideology or another. As a good American, I have to say, go for it, Mr. President, sir, go for it. And shoot 'em one time for me.

Alright, this is a Healing Signal by Martin Babel of Chalklands, released in January of 2025, or 2024, 2025, one of the two. Maybe December 2024 / January 2025, somewhere around then. Martin Babel's from Ipsy. Stumbled upon this. He sent this in, and I thought it was quite good. I hope you guys enjoy it. Before this, though, we heard Art Interface with War Dance, which was unexpectedly quite good. I just dug it out of the box of 45s. Before that, we heard the noise bit was Dead Machines, with Dead End at Olsen Street, and that was the side A of the record. Before that, we heard Mine by Bumbo's Tinto Brass Band, off of Bumbo's Tinto Brass Band V3, their band from, I think they're from Detroit. I may be wrong, though. I thought they were quite good as well. I listened to them before. Before that, we heard Algebra Mothers with Strawberry Cheesecake. My apologies, I mispronounced that. I said they were Modern Noise with Algebra Mothers. Modern Noise is the other track on the 45. It was kind of confusing. They had the track and the place of this artist and all that. Whatever, it's okay. So we have about 2 minutes left of this. And then we're going to play some Northwoods Improvisers, I guess. And then that'll be it. We'll fade out on that. So, up next is Northwoods Improvisers. I mean, doesn't have anything on here. It only looks like there's one track. So, oh, there's 8 tracks. You guys will get to hear the first one, which I have no clue what it is because there's nothing. There's not even like. No, there's something. Kuntu. All right, you're gonna hear Kuntu by Northwoods Improvisers, but Healing Signal by Martin Babel right now.

0: spirits of darkness, I command you to rise from your graves. I implore your release from eternal torment.
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Greetings and welcome to the Coven. I'm your host for the night, DJ IAU, spinning you tracks through the witching hour, otherwise known as midnight, on another Wednesday for the witches. On this night, we're opening up the cryptid case files. What is a cryptid, you might ask? Well, as the dictionary puts it, a cryptid is an animal or creature whose existence is unsubstantiated or disputed, such as Bigfoot or El Chupacabra, creatures of myth that may or may not be watching you out deep in the dark forest. Are you a believer or a skeptic? Decide for yourself as we start our first set with Cryptid by Cave Town.

0: July 1960. While flying over a remote section of northern Canada, a Canadian aircraft patrol pilot suddenly encountered the huge shape of a strange unknown giant. But what was it? And where did it come from? Now comes a motion picture that explores this incredible mystery. Don't miss Sasquatch, rated G.
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No one wanted to talk about it. No one would admit they had seen or heard it. The law told them to quit asking questions or leave town. Maybe folks felt if they didn't talk about the thing, it would go away. But these curious college boys wouldn't stay away from Black Lake. And that was a mistake. The Creature from Black Lake is coming to a theater near you, a Jim McCullough production.

Josie and the Pussycats, Shapeshifter, Shonen Knife, Jackalope, Ghoulies with Mothman, Chicks Dig It and Chupacabras, The Satelliters, Sasquatch, and Start of the Set, Cave Town with Cryptid. At the start of the show was Every Little Thing She Does Is Magic, sung by Mitchell Musso for our weekly magic song to invoke the spirits here on the Coven. Up next, we're going to explore further into these files of cryptids. Unknown and elusive, they hide in the dark, always hunted, but never caught. Or perhaps they're closer than it seems with regard to this next track, Changeling by Lydia the Bard.

0: right up there into those mountains.
1: Defying death for motives known only to each person as they embark on a trail of terror to capture Bigfoot. For the first time on the screen, don't miss this most exciting true story ever filmed, Bigfoot.

disappeared into the sky. I don't think anybody's words would matter if I could swoop down and kill them from 30 feet high. So when I feel sad, I'll screech in the

cryptid Mothman, the golf club singing shape-shifting, the Las Banderas with Chupacabra, frogs who became people, and Bigfoot. Liz Cassette, Mothman, oh Mothman, and Changeling by Lydia the Bard at the top of the set. We have time for one final exploratory expedition to catch a glimpse of the cryptids. But one of such cryptids stands out as scarier than the rest. I'm talking about skinwalkers. It may look like someone you know, act like someone you know, but there's something off in the way it moves or talks as it tries to invade your home, invade your life. Helltones with Skinwalker, up next on the cover.

The legend of Boggy Creek tells it like it happened. Through the eyes of the big technoscope cameras, you will see wildlife living with nature.

This is Kyle here reporting live from Point Pleasant, West Virginia. We're getting a number of reports across the state today. Signs of a strange creature the locals

0: Rico. 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The munching of mulberries.
1: Mulberries?
0: He looked up to see what looked like a giant hairless chihuahua with an overbite. A chupacabra! 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

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So don't play hopscotch near any old tree crotch until that old watch-stealing

Stompin' Tom Connors, Sasquatch Song, The Jolly Rogers, El Chupacabra, The Longest Johns with The Mothman, Gerard McHugh, Swamp Thing, Mary McCaslin, Wendigo, and the Helltones with Skinwalker on that last set of music. That about wraps it up. The case is closed, and the cryptids, well, they're out there, or at least that's what I think. Perhaps you came to a different conclusion, but when you're hiking the Appalachian Mountains and come face to face with a Squanchy, don't say I didn't try to warn you. This has been The Coven with a DJ IAU, spinning you those tracks through the witching hour, otherwise known as midnight, on this Wednesday for the witches. Until next time, always be a believer in the strange.

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This is DJ Mike V, and the show is Breakfast Jams from 6 a.m. to 8 a.m. every Monday morning. Let me run through what we've heard so far. Started off the show with Like a Hurricane, the Neil Young tune, covered by Roxy Music. That was a jam from the High Road in 83. Followed that with Big Chief Bo Dallas Jr. with A Nickel and a Nail from Chip Off the Old Block in 2025. Followed that with a Paul Weller threefer. It was his birthday last week. We did New York from A Kind of Revolution, A Kind Revolution, Empty Ring from 22 Dreams, and his cover of Sexy Sadie. That was a B-side from the Stanley Road era, 95. And then you just heard Wilco with Infinite Surprise from their album Cousin, which came out in 2023. That tune's a jam. Speaking of jams, we lost Sonny Rollins last week. So I'm going to play some Sonny Rollins, get started on some of our songs about moving this morning. We're going to be playing for the next 45 minutes or an hour. This one's Moving Out.

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1: Move the crowd. 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Move the crowd. Move the crowd. Move the crowd. 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
0: It's a new decade. The native tongues are about to proceed with the usual lingo, the usual rhythm.

0: of Muhammad.
1: Morning, folks. We've got the rhythm this morning. That was A Tribe Called Quest with Rhythm, devoted to the art of moving butts from people's instinctive travels in the paths of rhythm. Before that, Eric B. and Rakim, Move the Crowd, from Paid in Full in 87. Flo and Eddie before that, with a reggae track, Moving Away, from Rock Steady with Flo and Eddie in 81. And another reggae tune before that, UB40, with Keep On Moving, from Labor of Love in 1983. And we kicked off this last round with Moving Out, from Sonny Rollins, featuring Kenny Dorham, from 1956. Up next, Susan Tedeschi, Gonna Move.

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You are listening to The Needle Drop here at WCBN FM Ann Arbor. To start off the hour, we listened to The Strokes with Reptilia. Then we dived into In Excess with Never Tear Us Apart. Is that the right way to pronounce that? I've never actually known. I should have looked that up before. And then after that, we heard Wham with Everything She Wants. I sort of came in with a plan today, and then, you know what? Things happen. So I just kind of have some things lined up. Maybe not so many needle drops today, but I'm going to do some hunting, do some looking. The next song that I'm going to play, is Bobby Womack with Fly Me to the Moon. This one is a needle drop. I was looking for songs that were played in Euphoria. Love it or hate it, I know. But I personally really enjoyed the soundtrack in that show. I'm very sad that Labyrinth wasn't featured on season 3, but, you know, that's how it goes. But anyways, Fly Me to the Moon was featured in the first season when Rue, she was dancing. She was happy for some reason. And you know what? We like it when happy. When Rue is happy. So anyways, I encourage you to check out Euphoria. It's not for everyone. It is kind of like a teen-based show, and there are some heavy topics in there. But it is beautifully shot. There is an amazing soundtrack in it. And Bobby Womack is in it. So here is Fly Me to the Moon.

Hello, this is DJ Rowe, and you are listening to The Needle Drop here at WCBN FM Ann Arbor. We've been listening to quite a few songs. I forgot where we left off last time, but we heard Bobby Womack with Fly Me to the Moon, Wham with Wake Me Up Before You Go-Go, Three Dog Night with Eli's Coming, Steely Dan with Do It Again, and right after that we heard Dirty Work. Another song that was featured in Euphoria. Honestly, that's actually how I got into Steely Dan. Dirty Work was featured in one of the episodes where Rue was doing some dirty work.

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1: We listened to a whole album of Charlie Christian. I don't have any hidden agenda with Charlie Christian. I just, today is a very lazy day for me, so I'm not running around the studio trying to find things. But Charlie Christian is pretty reliable, so I just left him on there for the past half hour. But it segues nicely after the show before me, which plays, you know, entire sides of vinyl. The last song we heard was Breakfast Feud. Before that, Gone With What Wind, Benny's Bugle, Boy Meets Goy, Flying Home, Airmail Special, which is also called Good Enough to Keep. And this was the first version that Charlie Christian did. Before that was Holy Cats, and at the top of the hour we heard 7 Come 11. We just have some Benny Goodman in the background right now to take us through events information. We do have Fats Waller on deck, so stay tuned. And you're listening to Jazz with Fava Beans and a Nice Chianti on WCBN FM Ann Arbor. This is DJ Lamb Chop. Today is Wednesday, June 3rd, 2026. So today, the Tristan Capel Quintet is at Blue Llama Jazz Club, 7 p.m. and 8:30. On Thursday, tomorrow, Sonic Lunch will feature Lindsay Liu with Kate Peterson. Supposedly it's at Liberty Plaza, but I'm not sure because I just walked past there and it's kind of all taped off for construction, so. Who knows what they're doing, but lots of stuff going on tomorrow, actually. There's Al Bettis and KI5 with Aviva Matches at the ARC, 8 p.m. But you can always go to WCBN.org and click on the events tab. 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My anecdote for today is that I bought a new alarm clock because my phone is not enough to get me out of bed. So I bought one of those sunrise alarm clocks, and I had it wake me up with not only a bright light, but tuned into WCBN, so that faded in this morning. But I actually ended up waking up not because the alarm woke me up, but because I was so excited about the new alarm that I kept opening my eyes to see if it would go off. So that's why I woke up. So hopefully I continue to be excited about the alarm. But anyway, thank you for tuning in. And coming up at 3 will be Jazz Till Whenever. So stay tuned for several more hours of jazz on WCBN FM Ann Arbor.
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0: It's a scorching hot day. Imagine being trapped in a parked car. The temperature inside is rising. Now imagine that you're wearing a fur coat. Leaving your dog in a hot car is not only uncomfortable, it's dangerous. If it's too hot for you, it's far worse for him because, unlike us, he can't perspire to cool down. And within minutes, the temperature, even with the windows down a little, can exceed 100 degrees. So on warm days, please be kind. Leave your dog safely at home.
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Sing it sweet, yes. Or make it bounce. Startle hearty hearty hearty. It's the tune that counts. Some folks say this kind of singing is sappy. 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But any kind of singing that makes you happy, it's okay to hoy hoy, to hoy hoy, to hoy hoy. So, forget the lyrics when you sing. 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Tardily, hoy, hoy, hoy, it's the tune that counts, yeah.

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1: Things. That was the avant-garde, the FCC edited version, because he's got kind of a mouth nowadays. Who is the Sky, the name of the album, and it came out last year on Matador Records, and that was a song called The Avant-Garde. We also heard the Talking Heads doing City of Dreams from the True Stories album, which came out in 1986. It's a weird film that David Byrne directed, and he has a lot of people in it, including Papa Roebuck Staples and John Goodman, just to name a few. And I guess, I don't know who that was sung by originally in the film, but that was a Talking Heads version of that True Stories album. We heard R.E.M. before that with the Sidewinder Sleeps Tonight from the Automatic for the People album. Bob Dylan did Don't Think Twice, It's All Right from the Freewheelin' Bob Dylan. Nico did These Days from the Chelsea Girl album. Nico, of course, was probably more or less famous for collaborating with the Velvet Underground, and she did there, but it's not on the Velvet Underground album. It's on her solo album, Chelsea Girl, and that song originally written by a very young Jackson Browne. We heard Tim Buckley to start off the show, to start off the set with Song for Janie from his self-titled 1966 album. Tim Buckley came out in 1966 on Elektra record label, who was founded by Jack Holtzman, and did a lot of folk music in the beginning, but then kind of slowly entered in rock with bands like Love and The Doors, and then he had some folk artists like Tim Buckley and Judy Collins and Phil Oakes, and then he had some more punk stuff later in the 60s, like the MC5 and the Stooges. So hopefully you enjoyed that great Elektra record label. Anyhow, speaking of the avant-garde, I got some minimalist music coming up next with a twist. We're going to hear Terry Riley's In C, but it's going to be performed by Japanese band The Acid Mother's Temple and the Melting Parisio UFO. It's a 20-minute track. I usually take the second hour to try the show to play some longer tracks, and here it is, and we'll just see where we go from there. Possibilities are endless.

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1: Well, now it's 3 o'clock on a Wednesday afternoon. So that means it's a high probability that you're listening to WCBN FM Ann Arbor, a broadcast service of the University of Michigan, run by students with help from the community, which is you and me. Anyway, this is Reverend Andrew. The show is Jazz Till Whenever. We're starting with three random picks from the massive wall of jazz LPs, which is directly behind me. We're doing okay today for recognizing bands. This is Stefan Grappelli, which I've known for a long time. And we have some John Scofield with Matt Goldsberry, who I don't know, and Ed Schuller, who I don't know, and Billy Hart, who I think I've heard of. And the third random pick was Errol Garner, which, of course, I've known for a long time. So not bad. I know better than two-thirds of the artists, which is a step in the right direction. So this is Stefan Grappelli. He's doing Hallelujah. He's playing with Hank Jones, who's apparently a Detroit keyboard guy. So we'll let this go for a bit, then we'll go through our two and third random picks, and then we'll see where we go. This is technically a freeform slot, so whatever seems like it might be amusing, give me a call, 734-763-3500, or you can text me at 734-489-9894, and that's any SMS-compliant device. We're no longer just Apple stuff, so that's a step in the right direction. Let's go. I'm here till 5 when Living Writers takes over the airwaves.

this is not really part of any theme, but I found this when I was looking for Diamant de Galas, who will come in later. And this is, what is this? Alistair Galbraith and Matt DeGenero doing something called, this is something called Au Tahai from Long Wires in Dark Museums, Volume 1. I think this long wire is an instrument that's made by stretching a 100-foot-long wire from a building or a tree or a phone pole or something, and then rosining up your hands and playing the wire. There was a performance once in town of that thing, and so I'm playing this so I can put it in the playlist and then remember where it is in the library. Anyway, where are we? What are we? Well, this is WCBN FM Ann Arbor. I am Reverend Andrew, and this must be Jazz Till Whenever on a Wednesday afternoon. What have we heard since the top of the hour? We started with our three random picks from the massive wall of jazz LPs, which is directly behind me. We heard two from Stephan Grappelli and Hank Jones. We heard Hallelujah and Yesterdays, and I gather Hank Jones from the notes on the record sleeve. Hank Jones is a Detroit pianist, so that's cool. The record's called A Twofer, and it's from 1983 on Muse. Then next up, we heard, what do we hear? We heard Errol Garner giving us an amazing cover of St. James Infirmary from Afternoon of an Elf from 1955. That record is older than I am. And it's here in the WCBN Library. There's a legend that the WCBN Library started with the bequest of a bunch of jazz records from a deceased faculty member. So maybe this is one of them. Anyway. Then we heard the third random pick was Matt Goldsberry doing Anthropology from Anthropologic on Muse Records. Then we got into the new bin, as we usually do. We heard Okanda Overdrive from Burnt Sugar the Orchestra from Angels Over Okanda. And then we heard Kaixia Kubo, Modo Avio. What's it mean when there's something over the A? From an album of the same name on Far Out Recordings. Then we heard Anna Butters giving us Saturno from Mighty Vertebrate, and then we're in this long wire thing. So we'll do that. Let me get a PSA out of the way, because I do have to do that. And we will sort it out. Sort out later. PSA, then into some Ron Carter. And at some point we'll go in a different direction, but I haven't yet quite decided where that will be. I'll keep you posted.

0: American people are enormously wealthy. You know that? Who owns all of those trees in the national forest? This is not a rhetorical question. We do. Who owns all of that offshore oil you read about in the newspaper, huh? We do. Who owns all of those minerals under the federal lands? We do. It's public property, you know. But we elect people to go to Washington. They lease off what we own, public property, to private companies to sell us back our own stuff for the sake of a greasy buck. That's dumb.
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what did we hear there? 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I'm Reverend Andrew. This is Jazz to Whenever. What have we heard? That last one was quite nice, actually. That was Paul Chambers giving us something called Ease It, which is a 1958 recording that's just been reissued. The release is called Go, and it's from Good Time Records. Before that, Ron Carter and Cedar Walton gave us Beautiful Friendship from Heart and Soul. And before that, the Long Wire thing that I was talking over, Alistair Galbraith and Matt DeGennaro gave us Out Here from Long Wires in Dark Museums, Volume 1. So is there a second volume? I don't know. It's recorded in New Zealand, so I can tell you that much. Anyway, let's see. Let's do one more. That'll roll us over to the top of the hour, and then we'll start up with whatever we start up at that point. What have I got? What? Who? Oh, this is the Chicago Underground Duo. It's really interesting.

0: un coup toujours à te redresse plus forte. 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
1: Somehow I got it in my mind to do a bunch of songs about the devil. So you got to start with Demon de Galas. This is the Litanies of Satan. And she has one scary voice. So we'll listen to this for a bit until it creeps me out too much. But then I got some teddy bears from Sweden who perform with bear masks on their heads. So that'll be a nice palate cleanser. This is WCBN FM Ann Arbor. We are broadcasters of the University of Michigan, run by students, with help from the community, which is you and me, and Diamanda. So let me get things organized here, and then we'll play songs about Satan. If you have any songs about Satan you would like to hear, the phone number is 734-763-3500, or even better, you can text me at 734-489-9894. Both those numbers are on our website, which you should check out anyway. Okay, let me get organized here, and we'll play something else in a bit.
2: That devil's means.

0: Hi, this is Ronnie Wood of the Stones for Rad. You know it's okay to rock and roll and party, because I do it all the time. Just let someone else do the driving. That's what I do. Remember, rock lives, and you should too. Please don't drink and drive.
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2: That must be my cue. It's time to talk, because it's been a while. We've been playing songs about devils, because we can do that. And what do we hear? Well, I think I like better going out, starting at the beginning. Where do we start? Well, we started with the Litanies of Satan by Diamond de Galas, which we have in LP. Then we lighten things up a bit with the Teddy Bears from Sweden, who gave us the Devil's Music from a CD of the same name. And I should point out that the Teddy Bears perform with like life-size bear head masks on. So you have to go to Sweden to see them, though, unless they come to here. I would certainly go see them if they came here. Anyway, what else did we do after that? After that, we heard the Whiskey Daredevils gave us Devil's Radio from the Essential Whiskey Daredevils. The Reverend Horton Heat gave us The Devil's Chasing Me from the full custom sounds of the Reverend Horton Heat. Then the Rudy Schwartz Project came out of left field and gave us Yodeling Satan from Gunther Peck's A Stiffy. Morrissey gave us Satan Rejected My Soul, which is such a great Morrissey title, from Maladjusted. Screaming Jay Hawkins gave us Little Demon from Cowfingers and Mosquito Pie. Johnny Cash gave us The Devil's Right Hand from Unearthed Box Set. And then we heard two from Adrian Rosso and Fanso Chiocarlo. We heard The Devil's Tale from an album of the same name. And we heard something else by them, too, which I will have to put in the playlist because it's not there. And then we just now heard, by request, I had totally forgotten about this song, which is really strange because I grew up with, like, rock and roll. The Sympathy for the Devil live by the Rolling Stones. It's on Hot Rocks, but we don't have that, at least not an LP. I grabbed literally two dozen LPs and just went through them until I found it. That's from Get Your Yayas Out, the Rolling Stones in Concert from 1970. And that catches us up. What are we going to do next? Oh, I think I've got something in CD3. This is a CD that has not made the cut. It's down there in the lobby, free to anybody that wants it. It's called Songs in the Key of Z, and it's outsider music. And what we're going to hear is from Captain Beefheart. Oh, they got Jandek, too. All right. We're going to hear Captain Beefheart, right? Okay, I've got that cued. We're going to hear that while I get myself organized and figure out what to do with the next 17 minutes, and then it'll be time for Living Writers. So don't go anywhere, as they say.

doom. Red berries dangled like a dream of rubies too. Snot muscles ran down her ivory chin, in tooth within. A lock and a pin held faster than my love, my pocket deep within. And senses dangled a chain that clasped me to her then.

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petrified forest. 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Would you like to be loved by me? A lot of dead old trees in the desert that turn to stone. Do you think I'm attractive? No. You talk like a darn fool. 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It is a compliment. 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

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This bloody sacrifice is the critical point of

Kraftwerk from their 1977 album Trans-Europa Express. That was Europa Intos, the German version. You may be familiar with the English one more so, but hey, we've got it all here at WCBN-FM Ann Arbor. I'm DJ Nash. It is Thursday morning. It's now 6:34. I've been enjoying what I've been playing. I hope you have too. It's a good thing I enjoy it because I'm the one choosing it. What am I saying here? We've got music this morning. We've heard music this morning from a new release from Boards of Canada prior to Kraftwerk, their first new album in 13 years. We heard two tracks before Kraftwerk. We heard Deep Time, and that went right into All Reason Departs. The name of that album is Inferno. And then the hour and next 15 minutes or so began with tracks from Biosphere. Biosphere is an ambient artist from Norway, Gerard Jensen. He, in about 2017, about 10 years ago, produced a little EP called The Petrified Forest. And it was inspired by the 1936 film by the same name. And he interpolated dialogue from the film throughout that little EP. And we heard there, we heard three tracks. We heard Black Mesa to start the hour, Turn to Stone, and The Petrified Forest were the three tracks we heard. We heard dialogue from Betty Davis and Leslie Howard interpolated throughout those tracks. So good morning. Glad you're with us today. I'm going to be here until 8 o'clock, and then Manon will step in with the syllabus. We'll have your usual Thursday awesome programming with Mick with Groovosaurus at 9, and then Manos with Short Stack at 11, and music endless throughout the day. For the next 15 or so minutes, we're going to hear a few tracks, including a couple from Moody Man. But we're going to start off the set with a track from a group called, I believe it's L-E-O, or it could be Leo. Depends upon how you want to spell it, with spaces or not. But the name of this track, it is called Fi-Fi-Fo-Fum.

Yeah.

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0: if you

Several years ago, Kenny Drew, a.k.a. Moody Man, released a little EP called Taken Away, and that was a lead track on it. Do Wrong, which is just an amazing chop-up of Love and Happiness from Al Green, which we heard before that with from the album I'm Still in Love with You from 1972. That was Howard Grimes laying down, honestly, one of the greatest drum tracks in the history of the world. I would love to live my life with that drum track from Love and Happiness just going all the time. It would make me a much better person. Before that, we also heard Moody Man, this one from a different EP, digital-only release in 2020 called Demos, Cassettes, ADATs, and Floppies. And the track was called Tired of Looking for You, Time for You to Come Looking for Me, featuring a sample from El DeBarge. And then we started the set off with L-E-O, or Leo, with Fee-Fi-Fo-Frum. I took that.

from a snipe from 1983. I took it from a release from Soul Jazz called Soul Jazz Records Presents Space Funk Afrofuturist Electro Funk in Space, 1976 to 1984. I'm DJ Nash. If you're interested in knowing more about what we played today, you can take a look at WCBN.org. The playlist is there. Songs I'm playing, usually try to keep it up to date to the minute there. And then you can also see the schedule and see what else is coming up for your favorite radio station today. And I'll tell you right now, starting at 8 o'clock, it'll be Monin with a Syllabus. I've got one more track in this hour. We're going to hear it now. It's called Marcus Jr., and it was originally done by the Scatolites. So this is by a group called East of Eden.

0: 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For those of you who like to stream things, it's America's favorite radio station. I'm DJ Nash. This is Nashing with a G. I'm with you till 8 o'clock. We're going to continue music here with West Germany's favorite American rock and roll band, the Monks.
1: Take a lot, take a lot.

Uchiha, that was the New York Dolls. New York Dolls with Jet Boy from the album of the same name, not Jet Boy, New York Dolls, 1973. Ahead of that, the Kondo Fools, let's call them, the Kondo Fools, also known as Yola Tango, with remake, remodel cover of the Roxy Music tune. Yola Tango will periodically play a live set or maybe even a short recording, do a short recording under the alter ego name, the Kondo Fools. Look it up, and do a cover, and they'll just do that very periodically. And we heard there a recording from an album, rather from a show they did in 2015, at a place called The Cake Shop in Brooklyn. Before that, The Bubble Puppy with Hot Smoke and Sassafras from 1969. I think the last time I played that, Johnny, DJ Johnny, who does Solid State, Essential Freeform, walked into the studio and said, "Man, that Bubble Puppy kicked my butt." So, Johnny, if you're listening on your way to work this morning, I hope you pulled over to the side of the road for that. The Starlets with You Don't Love Me. I love every version of that song. You Don't Love Me, I love Willie Brown's version. I love Magic Sam's version. I love the Junior Wells and Buddy Guy version. I love the John Mayall version. I love the Don Penn version. If you know another version of that song, I want to know about it. You Don't Love Me from the Starlets, 1965. Sam the Sham and the Pharaohs with Ring Dang Do. The Trade Winds brought us Abba Dabba Doo, one of the songs that the Kondo Fools are known to cover from time to time. And then the Monks started us off with Higgle Die, Piggle Die, the Monks being, of course, some U.S. Guys in the U.S. Army stationed in West Germany in the mid-60s. And rather than desert, they decided to make some rock and roll music as the Monks instead. So it's 7:22, 7:23 here on WCBN FM Ann Arbor. I am DJ Nash, and I'll be with you until 8 o'clock when Manon steps in with the syllabus. Thanks to all of y'all who are listening this morning, whether you're calling in or not. If you choose to call in, you can do so at 734-763-3500, or you could text me at 734-489-9894. And there is the phone now. Caller number one. You win nothing. Sorry to tell you, but I'll be with you in just a second. Anyway, please let us know what you want to hear or what you're thinking about the show, and keep listening to WCBN. I'm going to retreat from the garage here for a few minutes, and instead we're going to go into the chamber, the drawing room, if you will, for some chamber pop, and we're going to start this off with Todd Rundgren. This is called The Night the Carousel Burned Down.

Wow, that's a beautiful song. That's Neutral Milk Hotel with Naomi from the album On Avery Island from 1996. Before that, Randy Newman from his first solo album, self-titled Randy Newman, with one of the worst covers ever, by the way. Bet No One Ever Hurt This Bad. The Kinks with Phenomenal Cat. A bit of strangeness from the Kinks or the Village Green Preservation Society. Van Dyke Parks, speaking of weirdness, with Palm Desert from his 67 album Song Cycle, released completely forgotten, decades go by before people recognize the genius of Van Dyke Parks. Of course, he was hanging around with the Beach Boys around that time and was collaborating with Brian Wilson to produce Smile, which was never produced in its full vision at that time, and blah, blah, blah. You know the story from there. But before that, we heard the Beach Boys with Funky Pretty from their 1973 album Holland, and then the set started off with Todd Rundgren and The Night the Carousel Burned Down. I'm DJ Nash. You have been listening to Nashing with a G. Manon's coming up at 8 o'clock with The Syllabus, and the reason I'm telling you all this and waving my hands goodbye to you now is that I'm going to play one more track, and for this track, we're going to go back to the garage and we're going to inhale deeply. This is from a little EP that Earthless released in 2016 with another band. The name of that band was called Harsh Toke. I'll give you three guesses about what kind of music this is. I don't actually have to. You're going to be listening to it in just a second. This next track is called Acid Crusher. I will be back on Tuesday evening at 6 o'clock with the Straight Ahead for 30 minutes of jazz, and then back again next week at 6 a.m. here for Nashing with a G. Thanks for listening to WCBN-FM Ann Arbor. Thanks to all of you for calling in and messaging in this morning with your tips and your knowledge. So thanks very much, and we will see you soon.

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0: Good evening. 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Okay. 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Hello, you're listening to Left... Well, hold on. This is not Left at London that you're listening to. Maybe it is. I'm not sure. This is pre-recorded. But you are listening to WCBN FM Ann Arbor, Michigan, and I am Left at London. So those two things are at least, you know, the truth.
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0: 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That's the one.

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My name is Manan. As always, thanks to Nash for kicking off Thursday's live broadcast, starting all the way back at 6 a.m. That was really cool, psych-heavy set. Well, it's 2 hours, so Nash kind of went all over the place, and not just psych, all kinds of genres. Always appreciated.

We're listening to Jack Wilkins' Red Clay from 1973. Before that, Dexter Wansell. That was the title track off his 76 record, Life on Mars. Dexter Wansell died this past week. Amazing songwriter, composer, synthesist. I was looking at his bio online, and I had no idea he had worked with Dick Hyman and Wendy Carlos back in the early days. He was honorably discharged from the U.S. Army, and he started programming these early synthesizers for Sigma Sound Studios. And he took it in this amazing direction. He also is, and I'm sure this is actually for Rithika. He wrote Nights Over Egypt, which is one of our favorite songs. I'm trying to find it. I'm sure it's in the studio somewhere. And I'll try to find it and play it at some point in this hour. But we're going to get into all kinds of stuff, including some Iggy and the Stooges just up ahead. So stay tuned to WCBN-FM Ann Arbor.

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0: What you're hearing now is the hysterical laughter of a young man shaken by a wild hallucination midway through an LSD trip.
1: Oh, I'm so happy right where I am right now. Right where I am, I'm so happy.

0: going on, everyone?
1: Folks get down in the sunshine.
0: Roy Ayers right now. Of course, everybody loves the sunshine. Before that, the gentleman from the northeast of Brazil, part of the kind of psychedelic scene that came out in the 1960s and 70s. That track was called Sorriso Selvagem. Before that, we heard a bit of a record I picked up, which is a sort of PSA that Capitol Records put out in 1966, warning you of the negative effects of LSD. Before that, we heard Li Ye Ping. That track translates to, I obviously can't read it, it translates to As Long As I Keep You Tonight. That came out of HS Records in 1971. And before that, we heard Stevie Wonder's foray into easy listening. That was a record called Yvette's Red Now, Stevie Wonder spelled backward, 1968. The track is called How Can You Believe? Some folks might know it from Mad Villain sampling it. Before that, we heard the Boris Gardner Happening Ain't No Sunshine, and before that, East with a track called She out of Japan, 1971. Man, there is so much happening in Ann Arbor and around town, and I'm going to have to get through it as quickly as possible. So, I mean, good for us, right? Liberty Plaza, 11:30, Sonic Lunch will feature Lindsay Liu with Kate Peterson, Robin Hitchcock at the Magic Bag, in Ferndale, 7 p.m. Edmar Castañeda at the Blue Llama Jazz Club. Colombian-born harpist, composer, and bandleader. 7 p.m. show and 9 p.m. show. That sounds amazing. Over at Ziggy's, 7 p.m. Halicon with Heta Village. We also have over at the North Star Lounge from 7 to 10 p.m. A regular thing, LGBTQ Night, presenting queer open mic where people can bring song, story, poetry, comedy, or other kinds of expressions. Sign up begins at 6:30. Just next door at the Tea House, the Third Place Music Fest continues with Fly Dolphin and Cora Fetter. That should be really cool. And over at the Arc, Al Bettis and KI5 with Aviva Match have a show at 8 p.m. Over at the Blind Pig, I told you, there's a ton, man. And the Blind Pig, Ipsy Arboroof, number 14, will feature Squirrel, Cattywampus, and Thrown Together. 8 p.m. And over at the Last Word, the Ferrotones, as usual, 9 p.m. Check that out. Events calendar is brought to you by the locally owned Ann Arbor Observer, providing news and events online at annarborobserver.com, on A2View, the Observer's weekly newsletter, and in print. 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I feel like the guy from those Dunkin' Donuts ads in the 80s, kind of rushing through things. But hey, man, that's how it goes. Back to the music.

Did I just do that? I had like like three records spinning at the same time, and I lifted the needle, obviously, on the wrong one. Sorry, guys. It's 8:30. I should be better than that. But let's get back to it, yeah?

going on, y'all? Scorpio Universel, Atande, from a 1976 record, Ensemble Ensemble. This was gifted to me from my homie DJ Dilettante. I think this is the best record I own. I love this record so much. From Haiti. Before that, Hypnotic Brass Ensemble with Marcus Garvey. I also heard Kalyanji Anandji, the Bollywood duo, with their Theme for Dawn. That comes off this compilation that Dan Nakamura put together called Bombay the Hard Way. It's weird. I have the record for Dawn, but it doesn't have that theme on it, which is a bummer for a lot of people. Before that, we heard this group called The Fox, a track called Butterfly, and that comes off their record, I think I can say it, For Fox's Sake, Volume 1, which is so presumptuous because they never made a Volume 2. They say they're from Brighton, UK. Probably enjoying the beaches too much to get around to making another record. In between there, I also played a track from a compilation, MPB Volume 4, Sounds of Northeast Brazil. Haven't put that on the track list yet. I got a little discombobulated, so I will do that later. Shout out to Ryan, who reached out and has been listening. Ryan and I are trying to figure out which class we were in together like 25 years ago. I think we figured it out. A class with the legend himself, Nick Delbenko, if you guys know who that is. Got a little bit more time with you this morning. Mick is getting ready to bring you to 11 a.m. Gonna play some mini Ripperton to close us out, so stay tuned. The Syllabus, WCBN FM Ann Arbor.

Minnie Riperton right now. Dancing and acting crazy. Mick is in the house. He's gonna take you to 11, and he's got some stuff queued up. So stay tuned to WCBN FM Ann Arbor. Keep it locked in, y'all. Peace.

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1: We are the ones that been waking up the world. You don't want me to go to sleep. Pull the plug out of you and you'll be dead. I got a computer at home that's mean that was invented back in 1930-something. You know, the piano roll, you scared of that. How hip is a computer?

Good morning. It's time for Groovosaurus on WCBN FM Ann Arbor. And we still got some grooves going on. Turntable one from Monin. And thanks for another amazing show. And DJ Nash. And it's a good lineup. But it's always good on WCBN, right? We got Short Stack coming up at 11 after me. And I've got a few special things lined up for today. So I guess we'll begin right about now.

All right, you are tuned in to Groovosaurus on WCBN FM Ann Arbor. That was PJ Harvey from a CD single called Memphis. And in front of that, a brand new EP from Lola Blue. Her EP is called Pinky Promise. It just came out a couple weeks ago. Downloads are available, I believe. You can find it on Apple Music. Physical copies coming out end of the month, maybe in July or so. I'll keep you posted. We heard I Don't Know How to Leave and Heartbeat. Lola Blue is the daughter of one of my best friends ever, who passed away a couple years ago. And I remember watching Lola play piano and sing at a very young age, and then learning guitar. And she's been working really hard on her music for a long time. She's also a great, fine artist. Anyway, I'm really happy to bring that music to you today. And thanks, Lola, for working so hard and making great music. Where a local band was playing, locals were up kicking and shaking on the floor. The next thing I know,

0: 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This is Now in the Mix with DJ Farmer's Market. 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

All right, you are listening to WCBN FM Ann Arbor. And we just got through our first set here on Groovosaurus. We started off with Lola Blue, two songs from her new EP called Pinky Promise from 2026, just released last week. We heard I Don't Know How to Leave and Heartbeat. PJ Harvey brought you Memphis from a CD single. Joni Mitchell, Coyote from Hegira. Kate Bush, The Dreaming, her LP from 1982, a tune called Sat in Your Lap. Kim Deal, Are You Mine from Nobody Loves You More, 2024. Kim Gordon, Play Me from a single of hers. Kim Simmons and Savoy Braun, Turn Your Lamp On. Andy Kim, Carolini, a single from 2025. And Kim Carnes, Betty Davis Eyes. So Lola Blue, a couple of those, and a whole bunch of Kims, and some Kates, and some Jonies and PJs, and there's our first set. We got more going on coming up. This is Massacre with Bill Laswell. And Fred Frith. And Fred Kramer.

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We just heard Nico, an album recorded in 1968, The Marble Index, just released on Domino Records in 2023. In front of that, Till Tuesday with Amy Mann, Voices Carry, the title track from that 1985 album. The Juliana Hatfield 3, Supermodel from Become What You Are. And the Patti Smith Group in front of that from the album Wave, 1979, Dancing Barefoot. Tori Amos and her solo piano version of Smells Like Teen Spirit from the Crucify EP, 1992. Lena Lovitch did Birdsong from her album Flex, 1979. And we heard a short track by Material, Not the Person We Knew, from Killing Time, 1983. All right. It is now June, and as I've done for, 20 plus years now, I play Moon in June by Soft Machine from their third album.

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It's Groovosaurus with Mick. I'm here every Thursday from 9 until 11. Following DJ Nash and Manon with The Syllabus. And then after me is Manos with Short Stack coming up at 11. We just heard Talk Talk from their album Spirit of Eden from 1988. The tune is called Eden. And then we heard David Allen's gong. I think after David Allen left, they just went to gong. This is really early. This is recorded in 1969, but re-released on a French label, Spajax Music, in 1994. From the album Magic Brother, we heard Mystic Sister, Magic Brother. And that long track we heard at the beginning of the hour, Soft Machine, Moon in June, which I play every June, from their third album, 1970, on Columbia, written by the great and wonderful and still alive Robert Wyatt. All right, what do I got up next? Oh, indeed. I have some music from the new Lennon, or the Claypool Lennon Delirium. It's called The Great Parrot Ox and the Golden Egg of Empathy. So we're going to listen to a track from that. This is called Heart of Chrome.

as the crowd strings. Was an Egyptian sphinx. 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He got hypnotized like Peter Pan by the moon. The strength of a smell made him quite dizzy soon. And suddenly the world

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It was like Fata Morganas that burned when saucers seemed to carry him up to the sky. Mr. God's surprise choked in a soundless cry. Considering those imaginations, considering those imaginations.

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When he pinched himself as a precaution.

You are listening to Groovesaurus on WCBN FM Ann Arbor. I've got about 6 or 7 minutes left. You're listening to Amandul 2, one of their later recordings. It's 1974. The album Made in Germany. I just happened to find a copy of this, so I bought it, of course. And it's the first time I played it. In front of that, Spirit from The Family That Plays Together, we hear it, Aren't You Glad? And the Claypool Lennon Delirium, Heart of Chrome, from their new one, The Great Parrot Ox and the Golden Egg of Empathy. We're going to listen to some Golden Palominos to close out the show. Stay tuned for Monos and Shortstack coming up at 11. And I'll see you next week. Thanks for tuning in.

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0: beef. It's what's for dinner, right? That was an old commercial from the 1990s, I think, that borrowed the final work of the four movement work Rodeo. So we heard, let me read it in the right order. Aaron Copland was the composer. Rodeo, four dance episodes: Buckaroo Holiday, Chorale Nocturne, Saturday Night Waltz, and Hoedown. And Hoedown has been, you know, has inspired many people from the Beef Council to Emerson, Lake and Palmer. And the commercial ran in various forms for years, through, you know, like 8 years, I think, with different spokespeople doing it. And so in the 70s, it was Emerson, Lake and Palmer that reintroduced rodeo to the country and the world, I guess. And then, you know, years later, it was the Beef Council or whatever they're called that reintroduced this ultra familiar piece. And of course, you know, Aaron Copland recorded it himself because he lived a long time. Leonard Bernstein's version is pretty famous. This one is a little different. It's the Dallas Symphony Orchestra. Eduardo Mata was the conductor. He passed away, by the way, at the age of 56. I was surprised at how young he died. And he led the Dallas Orchestra for years, and he worked with other orchestras as well, London Symphony. And but I was doing album sides yesterday, and I was the third album side that I had was this one, and I came up woefully not short but long. I had 11 minutes to play, and I was only able to play the one selection. So I've now rounded out the album side from the other day. And thank you to Mick this morning, and to Manon and DJ Nash and everybody who comes through these hallowed turntables. It's my turn. My name is Manos, and this is Short Stack, and you're listening to it on WCBN. We are the student-run radio service of the University of Michigan, and I'm glad you're here.
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4: Hey, let's move this rock.
3: Whoa! Sassy, Johnny's stuck under that rock. Yeah, girl, go tell Mr. Gunderson to bring his truck. 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
0: Well, we're a little late for the weather, but why not? It's 77 degrees, fair skies in Ann Arbor. The dew point is 52, so it's a comfortable 77. And the wind is light out of the southwest at 7 miles an hour. Around the region, let's check the 11 o'clock temperatures. Adrian, sunny and 77. Almost everyone is 77, except over toward Detroit City Airport, partly sunny and 79. And Metro, also partly sunny and 79. Down in Hillsdale, 77. Let's see, Lansing is mostly sunny and 78 degrees. Howell, mostly sunny, 79. The key messages from the National Weather Service: it will be dry and warm through tomorrow. Periods of scattered to numerous rain showers with some embedded thunderstorms are likely Friday into Saturday. I'll get to the timing of that in a moment. The forecast for Washtenaw County for Thursday, June 4th, mostly sunny until late afternoon, then becoming partly cloudy. High in the mid-80s today, so a little warmer from where we started earlier in the week. Southwest wind 5 to 15 miles an hour. Partly cloudy tonight, low in the lower 60s. Friday, partly cloudy, high in the upper 80s. So getting warmer tomorrow. And if you're wondering when you should go to the Yasu Greek Festival at the Greek Church down on Sio Church Road, Friday night would be okay. They open, I think, at noon on Friday, so they're going all day. There's a chance of showers and thunderstorms Friday night, chance of rain 90%, but if you look at the hour-by-hour forecast, it's not likely until 8 p.m. So if you if you're concerned about the rain, it's not likely to affect the evening the early evening, just after 8 p.m., showers will move in. Nothing really heavy unless thunderstorms get started. There's more of a chance of rain on Saturday in the morning. Showers and thunderstorms, chance of showers in the morning and then showers and thunderstorms in the afternoon, high in the mid-80s. They even mentioned the amount of rain might be pretty high on Saturday. Clearing Saturday night and then Sunday mostly sunny, high in the mid-80s. And we're headed for a warm early start to the week as well. I'm seeing some temperatures here above 90. Sorry to, some people actually like that, you know? I don't know. It's funny, you know. It's hard to talk about weather in a positive or negative way because there's always someone who needs an amount of rain or a dry period, or they just are cold all the time, or they're warm all the time. There is no good and bad inherent in the weather. It's what it is, and in one sense, that's fine because you should enjoy all weather, whatever it is. From the album 100 Days, 100 Nights, here are Sharon Jones and the Dap Kings.

marvelous Tito Puente and Niña e Señora from a collection called 50 Years of Swing. It's a three-disc set, and I don't see it very often, so I'm glad that I got it when I did. It's on RMM Records. Sharon Jones and the Dap Kings before that, and Keep On Looking from Daptone Records. It was the 2007 release called 100 Days, 100 Nights. 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The time is, well, let me look at the jingle here. The time is 11:35. And it's time to share with you some events coming up in the area. One is going on now. Today is Thursday, June 4th. Sonic Lunch started about 5 minutes ago. They're featuring Lindsay Liu with Kate Peterson. And this is at Liberty Plaza on the corner of Division and Liberty Streets in Ann Arbor. And that goes until 1:30. Robin Hitchcock will be at the Magic Bag in Ferndale on Thursday at 7. Edmar Castañeda will be at Blue Llama Jazz Club on Thursday at 7. Edmar is a Colombian-born harpist, composer, and band leader. And there will be two shows, one at 7 p.m. and one at 9 p.m. Helicon with Heta Village will be at Ziggy's in Ypsilanti on Thursday at 7. LGBTQ Night presents Queer Open Mic at North Star Lounge on 5th Avenue on Thursday at 10. People can bring their song, story, poetry, comedy, or other sort of expression, and sign-up begins at 6:30. The Third Place Music Fest continues with... I have no idea what it is. It's a bunch of capital letters with no vowels. Go and look at our webpage and see if you can figure it out, wcbn.org/events. Cora Feder will also be there, and that's a name I can read. This will be a tea house on North 4th Avenue in Ann Arbor on Thursday at 7 p.m. And it goes, I don't know, I guess, the festival continues until July 2nd at 5 p.m. There'll be other venues involved as well for this Third Place Music Fest. And go bring some vowels. I think they need them. There's more information at thirdplacemusic.org. We're still on Thursday the 4th. Al Bettis and I think it's Key 5 with Aviva Match will be at the Arc at 8 p.m. Oh, here's another one. Ipsiar Boru, number 14, will feature another five-letter word with no vowels. Cattywampus and Thrown Together. Get it? And they'll be at the Blind Pig Thursday at 8. There is such a thing as being too cute. The Ferrotones will be at the Last Word on Thursday at 9. The Yasu Greek Festival of Ann Arbor begins at St. Nicholas Greek Orthodox Church. This is on Sayo Church Road, a little bit out of town on the west side. And they're starting Friday, June 5th at 11 a.m. And the June 5th day goes until midnight. And then there'll be two more days on June 6th and 7th. There's more information at AnnArborGreekFestival.org. The three-day Ann Arbor Black Film Festival begins on Friday, June 5th at 5 p.m. at the Ann Arbor District Library Downtown Branch. That's on 5th Avenue. Other events will be held at the State Theater, Third Mind Books, and other locations. 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Finally, Napalm Death with Primitive Man and Moral Pollution will be at the Crowfoot on Saginaw Street in Pontiac, and that's June 5th at 6:30 p.m. Events calendar is brought to you by the locally owned Ann Arbor Observer, providing news and events online at AnnArborObserver.com, on A2View, the Observer's weekly newsletter, and in print. I'm laughing because I looked away for just a second, and I stumbled. You can hear events calendar every 3 hours on the half hour here on WCBN-FM Ann Arbor. No stumbling allowed. That's the

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Here on WCBN, we've got gospel like you've never heard it before, with music traditions from around the world. 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

Speaking of weather, that tune is called Fair Weather, composed by Benny Golson and arranged by him as well. The album is called Modern Art, and I think there have been, I think there may have been two albums called Modern Art, unless I'm thinking of a different art. And this is a 1984 release on Pausa. Art Pepper might have had a Modern Art album as well. Art Farmer is playing a lovely sounding trumpet on this. Bill Evans on piano, Benny Golson on tenor sax, Addison Farmer, it's his art's brother, on bass, and Dave Bailey on drums. And before that, Bert Kampfert and his orchestra, and a song that has two different titles. I guess they often list them together, so maybe in Europe they issued it under one title, and in the States under a different title. That's my guess. It's either called Magic Trumpet or Happy Trumpeter. I think Happy Trumpeter sounds more appropriate, in my opinion, anyway. And that comes from a collection called The Very Best of Bert Kampfert. And if you want one album of Bert's, now, I'll put an asterisk there. This is probably the best-sounding single disc release of Bert Kampfert's hits. So this is, if you just want one, this is the one to get. But it's really worthwhile to get some of the LPs if you have a turntable, because the covers are just so great. They're not so much the European covers, the German covers, but more the American covers, because they were on Decca, and they're just cute. They're just playful, you know, big color pictures of you know, the like couple at the beach and stuff like that. You don't see Art, you don't see Bert in most of the covers. You do on some of the later ones, I think. This is Shortstack, and this is WCBN. If you have any comments on the program, you can send me an email. My email address is megacycles@yahoo.com. If you'd like to contact me by text, we have a new text service here. You can send a text to 734-489-9894. Now, I'll wrap up with a couple of tunes. Well, of a, more of a rock and roll nature. And I'll read from the liner notes here. This is a compilation of U.S. punk record songs from the 1960s called Mind Rocker. There were several issues of this. And they're talking about Oscar and the Majestics. Like most bands in the Midwest, Oscar and the Majestics were quite content with their attitude in either imitating the English groups or covering their material. But there was a certain something, a sort of irradiation, which caused their recordings to stand out against the vast number of Chicago releases. If the original Who version of I Can't Explain is a classic case of a mod song, the Majestics changed it, it should have been a comma in there, changed it into a successful punker with a chopped rhythm and distorted guitar, which sounds extremely well. I wonder if this was translated from a different language. Where was I? Extremely well. Of course, Oscar and the Majestics were not the same, were not the name band in the area, but they did fine in playing the clubs and usual teen hops. So a local band from Chicago doing an old Who tune.

Well, that was a weird fade. The Three Bells and He Doesn't Want You from a collection on Ace of Beat Girls from England, 1964 to 1967, and from Chicago, Oscar and the Majestics, and I Can't Explain. One last tune by a group called The Factory, who were covering on this tune a little-known Gene Vincent composition called High Blood Pressure. I hope it doesn't give it to you, and I hope you have a good rest of the day. Stay tuned for a repeat broadcast of Living Writers.

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3: Living writers will hear an interview by T. Hetzel with Patricia Smith regarding her book Incendiary Art. 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

0: Good afternoon. You've got Living Writers, and I'm T. Hetzel. I'm so happy today to be talking virtually via technology with Patricia Smith. Patricia, welcome. Welcome to Living Writers.
1: Thank you. Glad to be here.
0: Well, thanks so much for doing this today. I've been so looking forward to speaking with you. Where are you talking to us from?
1: I am talking to you from the hamlet of Howell, New Jersey.
0: Lovely. Where is the hamlet of Howell?
1: It is the southern part of central Jersey or the northern part of South Jersey, which means it's probably about 15 minutes from the Jersey Shore.
0: Oh, okay. Okay, good. And do you often get to the shore? Do you get to the sea?
1: No, not really. I mean, most of the time when we would go, there was a great dog beach there. We'd take my dogs. I'm not really that much of a beach person. I'm not a Jersey beach person anyway. You know, so no, I mean, we haven't really utilized it as much as we could be doing.
0: Well, I guess you never know, right? You never know what's
1: never know.
0: Around. And the great outdoors is looking like a bit better nowadays.
1: Just a little, yeah.
0: How are things with you during the time of COVID? Like how, yeah.
1: It's fine. I recently did a radio program with my husband. He writes crime novels. And so they were asking us, I think it was called Partners in the Time of Confinement or something about how we were getting along. And I was usually on the road quite a bit. Like I'm gone probably almost half a year because I'll go places for like a week or I'll go someplace for 3 weeks. I'll go to a university and have a residency and be there. And I have an actual teaching job. Right. So it's been nice. It's been nice to be home. We get along very well, which I was glad to find out because we haven't really been together for long stretches in a long time. So it's been great. It's been wonderful. I'm still not in my writing. I haven't had my writing ritual quite set yet because COVID's been strange. You know, you have in your mind all the things you could be doing and all the time that you suddenly have to do it. But it was very hard to just snap all that into place because there were so many things that were uncertain. You know, we wondered for a long time if we were going to be teaching on campus or off. And then when they came to the conclusion we'd be teaching off, it was a little bit more involved than I thought it would be transferring the classes to online. Teaching online is totally different. So I'm just starting to compartmentalize things and say, okay, I really need to make a bigger effort to get my own writing time together and not writing in stops and starts like I've been doing.
0: So is that something that is, it sounds like for you, you have a practice that you rely upon. Like it's a pretty rich and engaged, like you're almost daily or so, like you're,
1: I do. I try to write 10 pages a day, and it's not 10 pages of polished poetry or anything. It's 10 pages toward my art. So, for instance, if I'm writing a poem and it's got a fireman in it, and I want to know what it's like to rush into a burning building, and I find an interview with a fireman and I take notes, those notes are added to the 10 pages. So it's everything that eventually is going to result in a poem. And I haven't been doing that. It's been kind of frenetic in trying to figure out it used to be if I didn't have the 10 pages done, I wouldn't go to sleep. I'd have to, you know, so that was it's like checking in for a job. And that's been more and more lax. So I think I've got things, and we're going to be in this position for a while. Yeah. And that was it too, not knowing, you know, tomorrow things might be different. And as you watched the administration go from some semblance of prevention to, oh, we're just going to let everybody get it, then you realize you're going to be, this is, I don't know for how long. We've already decided that our next semester will be online. So it's, and I hate the phrase, the new normal, but that's kind of what you have to work with. You know, and so I'm coming to realize that and starting to say, okay, so what is my ritual going to be in this time? Am I going to be able to keep it the same, or am I going to change it somehow? I have a book that's done that was supposed to be released this year. Then I told him not to release it this year because it was supposed to be released around this time. Right. And this is even before we knew about COVID. I didn't want anything released around the election because I wasn't sure how that was going to go. And then as I was working on it and I saw this kind of endless gloom, I talked to them and said, well, let's hold it until 2022. So the beginning of 2022. And so it gives me space to start to work on something else if I want. Gives me time to sit with that manuscript in case there's something major that I want to change. And gives me a chance to get my my rituals in order.
0: Have you ever had that? Because you have got a lot of books, like, which reminds me, I should read your bio as well before we get too far into this. But have you ever had that space to have a manuscript where it's already its own thing, like it's become, you know, what it is, like it's, you know, that thing in the world that is itself, but it's still near you. It actually hasn't gone to the printer or
1: right.
0: So have you ever had that experience?
1: No, because usually I used to be in the mindset where if you didn't have a book like every second or, God forbid, third year, that people would forget about you. And I know it's not true, but it's that idea of staying current and staying vital and staying in the conversation. So I always, I sort of strove to have books that would be released in those, you know, that time period. And this time, I don't feel that kind of pressure. Mm-hmm. It's not a political book. It's not something that's tied to the times. I think a couple of my last three books were pretty much tied to a time period or, you know, events that were going on. So it was important they be released while those were. This one, it's kind of more of historical, but it's not tied to an event. It's my husband and I collect 19th century photos. And one of the things that we would do with them when we first started collecting is some of them would have like a photographer studio and a town and sometimes a name. And we would try to trace them back to a family to get the pictures back to them because sometimes we would find whole albums. So, and then in lieu of doing that, I would think of these people and I would use them for writing exercises. I would give them to students and say, okay, your assignment this semester is to tell me who this person is. And wow. So they would consider the, you know, the time period, the town, and they would look up the history and they would start to craft a life for these people. And that's basically what this book is doing. It's taking, I think, 45 or 60 photos, I think. And it's dramatic monologues, you know, and yeah. And they're linked structurally. So with that one, because I've been working on it a long time, it's very important to me. I want it to come out in a time where there's some air around it, you know, where people can see it for what it is. I just think there's so much going on now and conceivably so much going on in the next year that the publishing arena will not be calmed down to any degree for a year or so, where books come out as they usually do. Writers are able to tour, to do book events, which is so important, especially with this book. I can't really do readings for this book without doing visuals also. Yeah. So if I wasn't able to travel, it would be almost impossible to promote. So I've got a lot of patience with this one, and I'm trying to do some, trying to write some fiction. So it gives me this year and next year to delve into something else.
0: What's the title of this book?
1: I have no idea. the working title was When Breath Gives Back. It was a project that I had applied to the Guggenheim with. And so it was my Guggenheim project. And that was 2014. So it's been taking me a long, and some other books that were more timely stepped in front of it for a while. And so it's taken me that long. And the one thing I didn't have that they were starting to press me on was a title. So now I've got some time for that too.
0: Is it invention and imagination, the stories, or are you also researching? Because at the beginning you said finding the people to give these photos back to.
1: Now, we could hardly ever do that.
0: Okay.
1: There were so many dead ends. A lot of the photography studios that are named were out of business. And so you try to look, you know, and some, most of the last names were very normal last names. And so you think, is there a prominent family or a large family here that has that last name? And I wouldn't have had, I think maybe in all the time we've been collecting, that's happened probably about no more than five times where we're able to find someone. But no, it's dramatic monologue. It's me thinking, because we've had the photos for so long that I start to look at them and start to think, oh, this must be what this person did or what they may have done. Or this, you know, he looks like he might be this or she, you know. So it's just dramatic monologue. It's all imagination.
0: And hearing the voice that you see because you've spent time with the image.
1: Mm-hmm.
0: Yeah.
1: There is one that's in the book, and I'm trying to think, but we had traced him. His father, I think, had been a runaway and had spent months living in a tree trunk, in a hollow tree trunk. And so we incorporated that into that one person's, into his son's story. But other than that, the rest of them are all imagination.
0: That's, oh, I love this. I love this. It's also incredible to think once this book comes out, if people will recognize family members, and then you may have people reaching out to you as well.
1: One of the things that's interesting, I didn't think about it. I guess this big story had come out not long ago about someone who was using one of the photos, because the photos at this point are free use.
0: Okay,
1: right.
0: Of course.
1: So someone's using one of the photos, and I'm not sure in what context, but someone did recognize the person in the photo. So when my editor got this, it's kind of a different legal thing for them. I mean, we can still use the photos creatively, but they're a little bit, I think they're a little bit worried about them. So, and I don't know how they're going to handle that or manage that. They didn't say that it would change the book in any way, but it's just something that they want in the contract.
0: That's interesting.
1: Yeah, somebody can't probably come at us and try to get us to pay for using an image.
0: I was thinking of it in this positive way.
1: Yeah,
0: not sort of the legal sense of it, right? Yeah, but that is definitely can't get away from that, seems like, anyway.
1: That would be great, actually. That would be really great if that happened.
0: Well, and this is not the first book of yours with photographs and images, because you have a collaboration with Chicago photographer Michael Abramson.
1: Yes.
0: Like, Gotta Go, Gotta Flow.
1: Yeah, it was fantastic. He's gone now. His widow had taken a lot of photos in South and West Side clubs in Chicago, and I'm from Chicago. So they were blues clubs, and I love blues. So she, at one point, they had done an album that was music that was on the jukeboxes at that same time, and they had released the album in the photo book, and it had been nominated for a Grammy. So she wanted to do something else. She was wondering about having text with the photos, and so a friend of mine from Chicago put me in touch with her, and she gave me this wonderful treasure trove of photographs. And I was able to put text to the book, you know, and talk about the heat and motion and the movement and the neighborhoods as I knew them and the clubs and all that. So it was fantastic. And I still think that I still think something should come from that, because I'm really used to thinking now, when I finish a book, how to make it live a little bit longer by collaborating with another genre. So I had a book that was the book that I wrote about Hurricane Katrina, Blood Dazzler, was I collaborated with a dance troupe on that one. And so it was in a theater for about 2 weeks as a dance theater production. And I'm also now collaborating with another photographer. We finished one project already, but it's how to, it gives you another way to picture your work. You know, it's one thing to have the poem right there on the page, but it's another thing to have to see what those lines mean to a dancer, or, you know, how a photographer sees them or something. So it's been such a revelation to be able to do that. So now when I do a book, I'm kind of automatically thinking, you know, what does this say musically? You know, how does it look as motion? How does it, you know, because there are a lot of people now that are willing to collaborate. Poets are funny, though. They're kind of, let's put on a show, you know. But usually dancers and musicians, they want to be paid. I mean, it's fun. It's fun for them up to a point. But then when you start thinking about, well, let's put this in a theater or a club or something, and then we have to become a little bit more knowledgeable about, well, where does money come from? About writing grants and sponsorships and things like that, you know?
0: Yeah.
1: So I'm getting a little bit better at thinking that just because something looks huge doesn't mean that it's not attainable. You know, the community is such a big community, and sometimes you can just throw a question out and say, here's where I am, here's what I want to do, what's my path? And people have done so much, you know, that you can get some pretty good advice that way.
0: Do you think that you might be more open to collaboration or see the possibilities and embrace them for your work because of your sort of your history as the National Poetry Slam and having that element, like tell me if I'm wrong, because I'm just getting to know you a little bit, and I'm so glad. It seems like your poems were never just going to be on the page. They were going to be oral. They were going to be about the performance of them. And so do you think that's part of it? Like, because some poets, though, like they have the language and the music of the language, but it's not necessarily performative in that way that I imagine it had to be for you for the Poetry Slam.
1: What happened really is we weren't really thinking about, for lack of a better term, academic poetry. You know, it was more of a more of an energetic conversation. Like, you really were talking to the audience as if you were saying, well, look, something happened to me and I can't wait to tell you guys about it. You know, and very often somebody in the audience would say, wow, me too. And they start writing something and they get up later and they do a poem that just went. So there was a lot of energy involved. It's like a tunnel of energy going back and forth. And so when somebody thought, and this was so far back, somebody at one point thought, you know, oh, we'll have a little boombox and we'll put some music behind something that we're doing. There was a house band at the place that I used to go to, and it was a long time before someone thought about having the house band hang around for the poetry, you know? And so it was always early on trying to see what the possibilities were, but it was also the community was trying to make the reading or the music or the visuals go as far as they could. You know, once you start to concentrate on publishing, that whole business trying to kind of gets in the way. But I've never stopped loving to read. And so it's still very important to me how the audience receives the word, that they see that I'm still excited about my own reading. You know, sometimes I would find a poet, I would discover a poet, the book of a poet, and then wait until that poet comes to town and go see them. And they put the book in front of their face and they drone for 45 minutes. And so you've started to infuse the poetry with the type of voice you think that person would have. So for me, I really want the audience to hear what I heard in my head when I was writing. And so it's important to keep to stay on that, to keep talking to people about it. Even when you're talking about going into schools where, you know, you have an auditorium of kids at 8 a.m. and they don't want to see you.
0: Did you do like poetry in the schools, Patricia?
1: When I was slamming, I used to go to schools all the time. And I still do. And I think what happens is that teachers can see that I had a lot of the same background as some of the kids that I'm talking to. And a lot of them are doing spoken word, and I could talk to them about the avenue from spoken word to publications and books and great places and, you know, and a lot of travel that I do, things like that. So I think it's really important to stay in the schools. Because there's now all kinds of high school and college slams, things like that. It's really important to do that because a lot, you know, when I first started going in, one of the problems was a lot of the kids didn't feel like their voices were legitimate. They're looking for somebody else to give their voices to them, a teacher or, you know, some authorities, you know, authority subject or something. But instead, to have them realize that their voices are strongest when they own them themselves, you know, and how much there was there, how much storytelling they already had to tell. And so a lot of my poems, some of them go back to my teenage years, what it was like for me to be, you know, 13, 14, 15 years old, and touch on a lot of things that, you know, the kids still worry about. But then you can go into another middle school, and because of the place where that middle school is in, the kids are a lot more plugged into the real world. And so then you're able to do poems about, I know what this life is like too. So I can't talk to you about the giddy teenage ha ha ha things, but I could talk to you about things that you are seeing in your neighborhood. Mm-hmm. You know? So yeah, I think that's where the most valuable thing I think about the Poetry Slam was the way that it has lasted and grown into what every generation needs from it.
0: And like you said, this idea that saying that the stories that you have, the stories that are around you, those are the stories that you write about or you speak about or you write, like that's, so you're actually saying this is your story. This is material. You don't need to write about a field, like a field of croci or irises or, you know,
1: sure. I mean, I can't really do that. You know, I envy people who can write like nature poems, but I didn't grow up in that kind of place. I grew up around concrete.
0: Chicago.
1: Right. And the thing, it's not enough to tell a kid to write what you know, because sometimes what they know is very difficult. Yeah. It's the idea of giving them different ways to tell a story so that, you know, teaching them to see beauty in what a lot of people would think was ugly. To find an unexpected entry point for a story, to say that story is really hard. Let me show you a number of ways to access it. Writing what you know is not always easy. It's so hard for me to get, you know, even my college students to write about their neighborhoods. It's difficult to write about family. I tell them, I said, I know every one of you has something that you would not say out, that you know about yourself, that you would not say out loud in this class. And they all do. You know, so what you're liable to get the first time you give them an assignment is some semblance of a love poem or something, or you know, and teaching them how you can move your life sanely from day to day if you learn how to write about that day, however it comes. Whether it's a difficult day, an easy day, a day that really tries you, a day that you never think you're going to get past, a day where something tragic happens, that to know that you can approach any of those things. So it's not just teaching, I don't want to teach people to gloss over and write surface, because that's what so many people are doing anyway. It's that most of the writing that's going to change you is the most difficult writing to do. And it's teaching them to recognize those difficulties and to write into and through them.
0: The writing that is going to change you mm-hmm. is the most difficult writing
1: it's
0: to
1: the most difficult, right?
0: But the most necessary.
1: That's right.
0: Yeah. It's interesting to think about you saying, Patricia, that, you know, everyone in this room has a story that they don't want to tell. And I'm wondering if with your students or when you're talking with fellow poets, like, is that part of what you see is what you then really need to challenge yourself to actually be the thing? Is that part of what you think is the work of the poet in the world?
1: I think the work, a poet's job is to be a witness.
0: Yes.
1: Okay. And you can't limit yourself to witnessing just what happens to you. You know, sometimes, especially when I get work from people that I'm supposed to review, and you can very clearly see that they're writing towards something or around it, you know, and they think they're right in the midst of it, and they're not.
0: Yeah.
1: Yeah. So you have to give them some sort of avenue. You say, I see it, and you know what it is. I don't know what it is, but I can see it there. Okay, and so all of the writing that we're going to do together is going to try to get you closer to that thing. And you can see it in the community of poets. It's like coming up to a hot wall, you know, and you're writing closer and closer to the wall, and then you touch it and you jump back. But to know that all of the writing that you should be mining is on the other side of the wall. So how do you get over there? You know, how do you get over there? And then once you're over there, how do you stay long enough to re-experience that the things that frighten you? Or, you know, we think that something happens and we pave it over and we think it's gone. But once you have the tools, once you become a writer, you have the tools to confront the thing. And it's up to you whether you're going to turn around and break through that pavement again. I can't be the person that I'm going to, I mean, it's my life story. Okay, so if I spend my life running away from my own life story, what have I lived? What have I done? You know, and if you don't tell it, if you don't learn the best ways to tell it, you unconsciously give permission to someone else to tell your story.
0: Or to erase it.
1: Or to erase it, right. Or to erase it. And there are a lot of people trying to erase the stories of entire cultures, neighborhoods, you know, all the time. And it starts with one person. So if I can tell my story out loud and without cutting corners and without fashioning it in the way that, oh, I'm telling it to this group, I have to change it in that way, or I'm telling it to that group. It's hard to say some things out loud because a lot of them point to your vulnerabilities. And you kind of don't want to do that. But then once I write something like that, and to have someone else come up and say, I have felt that way, I just didn't know there was a way to say it, then you're building the community of witnesses. You know, you're saying, yes, you know, you can say it out loud. There's a way to do that. And then somebody goes home and picks up a pen and starts to engage with the community, and so the community becomes stronger that way. But there's always something that, you know, people would think that I write about everything. There's always something you haven't accessed yet. You know, I don't have control or access to my entire life yet. But the more I write, the more I write toward it. And that's, as long as it's going toward it, that's a good thing.
0: Yeah. And as long as you know with yourself that that's, that you are brave enough to keep going.
1: Right. Right. Because there will be a lot of, it's not like you learn the tools that you need and then you go, okay, wow, good. That's over. You know, I mean, there's a lot of, there are a lot of depth to the stories, and there's also always antagonist. There's always somebody pushing, you know, it's like, I don't have the nerve to tell my story, so I don't want to hear yours. I don't want to make you make me see those things, you know? So, and in the publishing world, poetry world, publishing world, there's all kinds of weird things that sneak in, you know, there's contests and there's awards and there's, you know, recognition and medals and all these kind of things that, that sneak in and may change the perspective or of someone who started out honestly, but then got carried away or listened to their own press releases or think about poetry like we think about so many other things as some place where you have to strategize and do things. So there are people who write poetry as a recreational activity. It's like, oh, I've got a couple of hours. Maybe I'll look in my journal and see if I can pick up a poem or so. You know, it's something they do that they enjoy. There are other people who it is the primary movement in their life. It's what gives you the strength to go to the next day. So I have a huge poetry library, and I know for a fact that if I'm having trouble with something, there is somebody on that shelf that I can reach for who has said to, you know, to me or to their readers what I need to hear. You know, so it works both ways. So I couldn't have a point in my life, and I won't have a point in my life where I'm not writing poetry. It's not like I'm saying, oh, I'll do this for a few years and then I'll retire from it. I can't. It's like I'm plugged into it. It's like lifeblood, you know, and not only writing, but finding other people who have lived things that I have lived and making me feel like I'm not so alone, you know? So it's a grand community, you know, and it's just, it's open to almost anything. And I think that truth is in such short supply now in a lot of arenas that people who thought, oh, poets, now I see more and more people seeking out poets or seeking out a poet's viewpoint or, you know, and that's been very gratifying to see.
0: Because it's interesting how in poems, some of the work of poems is having this space for the necessary reader to be part of it. I don't know. I keep saying necessary today. I don't know why, but
1: okay.
0: You know, it's like that. That's when the poem will also be alive in a different way. Like I think it's interesting because I know this is kind of talking about it in multiple ways squashed all at once, because there was a moment where you said, and I thought it was great when you were, because so often as teachers of writing, we're talking about audience, you know, and how you're going to tell something and who you're telling it to. But what I loved is that you said, this is not that time. this is
1: right.
0: Not to think, how would I tell it to this particular person? It's something closer to the core than that. How does this need to be said? Like, how does it need? What does the poem need? What
1: right.
0: does?
1: If I'm going to ask my students to be honest and to access things that they're frightened by, I can't be afraid to access things that frighten me. And I have to show them that. Like, these are places that you can go and survive. You know, you can tell these stories. And then and one of the things I do in my college class is I have a poet come in every week. which was, first of all, easy because we had access to New York, but now it's easy because I can get poets from anywhere to come and
0: come to the Zoom session.
1: Right, come to a Zoom session. And I'm always considering the background of the poet who comes in. You know, I've had people come in who have won Pulitzers and have done, you know, but they start in a background that's very, very close to the background my students have. And I want them to see that the desire to tell stories is the driving force. I mean, I think we're all storytellers. We enjoy being storytellers. It should be something that's natural, you know, because they tend to think once you have a book, you're this, you know, oh, an author, you know, you're this, you know, and to hear how hard the book was, you know, to get or what it meant to put a book together or how it was all began with one single poem and there are doubts and there are setbacks and there are, you know, just like there, because, it, you know, I can stand in front of an audience and do a poem without looking at the paper. And it looks like I've been doing it for like, you know, 500 years. But it's because my audience is really important to me. And the more I read and internalize the work, the more I want it to feel like a conversation. I don't want them to say, oh, there is a poet reading from her book. I want them to remember the stories and not the reading.
0: And those connections. And like you were talking about earlier, that energy exchange from, yeah, yeah. The poem needs the other piece, the piece of the reader or the audience somehow.
1: Right. And you have to reach out and grab them somehow. Because most people, if they're either assigned the reading or if you are writing about something that they don't want to read about. If you're writing about, you know, war or racism or something, and they go, oh, not another one of those, right? So you have to give your students tools to pull that reader in. And then to use it myself, like I said, the classroom of you know, the auditorium full of middle schoolers at 8 a.m. I can't go in there and clear my throat and open my book and start, you know, I have to go down in the audience and start a poem from down there. I have to start with something that they go, oh, whoa, wait, hold, this is not poetry. This is not how I was thinking of it, you know. And it's the same thing when you're teaching people to write. If you're going to write about difficult things, think that your audience will also think that they're difficult things to read. You know, and what tools, what do you have to at least get them? And before they know it, they're in the center of the poem and they don't know how they got there. It's, you know, so there's a little bit of trickery involved, you know, and those are storytelling tools. If you weren't writing these things down and you're going to sit at a table of people and tell a story, the same things apply. So you need to have those storytelling tools, you know, so
0: ways to connect.
1: Right. Right. Ways to connect so that no audience should scare you. You know, you should be able to go in and say, oh, OK, I'm going into a middle school. I'm going into a school that's, you know, primarily Hispanic or primarily African-American or primarily white or, you know, kindergartners or whatever. In your toolbox, there's something for everybody. Or a story that, you know, you can start with to get them all on the same page and hopefully the page that you're on.
0: And some of that. It sounds like some of that comes from experience, like some hard-won experience, but also imagination and empathy.
1: Well, thinking about what I would have, you know, because I went through my whole school career through in high school and everything, and no, I didn't know about poetry. I mean, you get to the...
0: You start writing, Patricia?
1: Oh, it wasn't... Well, I used to write things when I was a kid, but not out of any... not because of anything that was happening in school.
0: What did you write? Yeah, what?
1: Yeah, I think it was because of my dad. You know, my dad came up from Arkansas during the Great Migration, and he was still kind of a stories from the front porch type of a guy. You know, I mean, he would sit on, you know, he'd sit around and just say, my dad and my mom worked at a candy factory. So it would be like, oh, this is what happened in the factory today. So I started to think about all the people he was talking about as like characters. And it it made me feel like every morning the slate was clean and you didn't know how it was going to be filled. You didn't know what the characters were going to do that day. You didn't, you know. And so it was, it gave me the idea that there were other ways to tell stories that weren't being covered in whatever I was learning in my, you know, in my classroom. So it was,
0: and that these stories mattered too,
1: yeah,
0: Patricia, mattered, right? Like
1: right.
0: They mattered because it was the world that was being built with mm-hmm. characters, and it was your world.
1: Yeah. Well, and also keep in mind that at the time I was looking at a world on television, and in most of the things that I was being assigned to read in school where the mainstream was white. So some of the first things that I wrote was I was imagining myself as this girl, this typical teenage girl whose name was Erica. And she was a cheerleader and the homecoming queen. And she had six brothers and her mother was a doctor and her father was a lawyer. And I would say, today, Erica does cheerleading tryouts, or today, Erica wins homecoming queen, you know, stuff like, because I was trying to, and it was, it's funny now. And I was trying to think of how am I going to fit in this world that I'm seeing? Because I'm not seeing anybody that looks like me who fits. You know, and so it gave me at least the idea that a world could be created. It probably wasn't the right one, but that you know, it was kind of a flight of fancy that I could. Oops, just a second. I put something in front of your face. Yeah, it was just a flight of fancy. But yeah, you know, you could do that, or you could make the neighborhood that you're living in look like that if you want. Luckily, I didn't stay in that headspace.
0: Thank goodness.
1: I didn't stay in that headspace, but it was kind of a magic.
0: So what broke you out of it? Because I think you were starting to talk also about not being inspired in school or in high school. But so what broke you out of that so that you began finding your telling your own stories, finding your own voice?
1: Oh, I don't think. I think I was probably 30 years old. And I wasn't in the cheerleader headspace or anything like that. But just defining what success was.
0: Let's talk about this book,
1: sure,
0: in particular before we go, because I feel like I've made, I don't know, I, yeah, I feel like we have to, and
1: okay,
0: then we'll talk again. I
1: sure
0: would love that if you're up for it.
1: No problem at all.
0: So when in Incendiary Art, Patricia, when did you know that you, when did Emmett Till come into the frame of this book?
1: It wasn't until I have to back up a little bit. So you know the part about when black men drown their daughters. Okay. So I had one little news article that I had clipped out about a man drowning his infant daughter. And I didn't know at the time, am I going to write anything or not, but I had it and I kept moving it around and coming across it. And then not too far after that, it happened again. And so there was two things. And I said, well, what is this thing? Why are these men doing this? You know, and I had to pay attention to the fact that they were both African-American. And it made me think of how many of us grew up without our father in the home. And I had to ask why, what would make a father consider his daughter dispensable? Yeah. And so I had all these, you know, things were, and so I just decided I wanted to write about the two different ways that this had happened before I could explore. So that at first was going to be the just the grounding of the book. And I was saying, well, I think I'll write poems about all the ways that men kill their daughters. I mean, even emotionally, psychologically. Right. That's the look. That's the look everybody had when I said that. So and then I thought about it and I said, I can't even do this. It was such a dark place. You know, I mean, I was thinking there was another case that I knew of where a father had taken his young daughter to a casino. And then there was and asked her brother to take care, brother who was not much older than she was. And there was a camera in a restroom. She went to the restroom and a man followed her in and she was assaulted and killed. And that, you know, and I said, if I put my head in these places for too long, I might not get out, you know? So I thought, okay, so maybe I'll make this a section of the book and where else can I go? At the time it was around, probably 2000, maybe the beginning of 2016, people were starting to talk about the election. And, you know, people were going around and Trump was having the rallies before he was, you know, and throwing black people out of the rallies. And at the same time, there were a lot of young men losing their lives, not always at the hands of the police, but often. Yeah. And so I started thinking about the black life. And how many ways to lose it, you know? And when I came up with that wider idea for the book, Emmett Till happened the year I was born. And so when I decided to have historical elements too, and to kind of go, you know, and look at that topic across time, it was natural that he would be in. And it's interesting too, because when most people look at the book, they see the sonnets as the grounding element of the book. They talk mostly about the Emmett Till, the sonnets, and the way that I did some more reading about Emmett and realized that his mother initially didn't want him to go to Mississippi, but wanted him to come to Nebraska with her. And it gave me that feeling. It's right after a tragedy and people say, well, originally he was supposed to turn left, right, or he wasn't supposed to be on that plane, or he was, you know, and which made me think about the element of chance, which led me to the Choose Your Own Adventure books, that if you choose this page, this could happen, but if you turn on the wrong page. And so it's us going to that inevitable conclusion by choosing the pages that lead to it. Mm-hmm. So it came in relatively, probably about midway through the process, I had to decide what the book was going to be and make sure, and it had to become a book where those sonnets would fit, you know, where it made sense to have them sprinkled throughout the book. It still was a bad news book. You know, there's not a lot of light in the book. So people who were my trusted readers, you know, I have a couple of great poets who are trusted readers. My husband Kwame reads Dawes. My book. Kwame Dawes, right.
0: Friend of the show.
1: Oh, friend of the show. Oh, okay. Good. Hi, Kwame. My husband, you know, who's in journalism for 40 years, you know, he would read it and everybody would look at me like, some people would say I couldn't read it straight through. I had to read some of it, put it down, pick it up again. And I wondered a little bit if that was going to hurt it, if it was just too difficult. But the thing that we talked about before, about finding different ways to enter the poem, I said, you know, if it's going to be bad news, I have to give the reader enough variety, enough ways of making the story seem new And sometimes it's poetry structure. Sometimes it's how it lays on the page. It's word choice. It's music. It's all those things. And I think there was enough of that variety in the book so that the heaviness, you knew it was going to be heavy, but each time you entered it, it was, how is this going to, that it was going to be a story you knew, but I wanted it to be a story you didn't know in that particular way.
0: And that, when was it that you found incendiary art? Because that feels like such a powerful way of describing even like how you're talking about the experience of being in the book, you know, and I would imagine making these poems,
1: right,
0: like this is incendiary. And you were talking about this, there's a wall that's on fire and you have to get beyond it. It's like,
1: there's fire everywhere, right?
0: Yeah.
1: That was part of it. Some of the historical things, you know, one was that my neighborhood burned down after Martin Luther King was killed. I was in Chicago, on the west side of Chicago. It burned down and it was fire for a couple of days. And then I thought about the four girls in Birmingham and started to think about the role of fire in so many, you know. And so I had I wanted the title to be, to encompass that somehow. And so incendiary came to me. And then when I thought about incendiary art, there was another book that was, so I had to decide if I wanted to have my book have the same title as another book. There was another book that was about fireworks. And yeah, I know. And so it had to be old enough and unfortunately for the title, the author, unpopular enough for me to use the title. And I wanted there to be

0: they're happening occasionally, because every once in a while we'll see a video or there'll be a tape recording or something. But the people that I know who are living in the midst of it, it's happening. There's a staccato beat. It happens all the time. The fire never completely goes out, you know? And so I really, once you close the book, I didn't want it to be, and that's the end of that story.
1: Yeah.
0: You know?
1: Yeah. And that's why so is that how then you came to decide what the final poem of the book would be, Patricia, Incendiary Art, The Body?
0: Well, there are a number of incendiary art poems throughout the book.
1: That this poem, because it does, it has this, because of what you were just saying, so I'm sorry, mm-hmm. but it's the last lines of this, like, this is ongoing. I guess that's what I was trying to point to, is like why this one might be at the very end of the book, because mm-hmm. you're like, this is not over, this fire.
0: I think the turning point, the line that you are much easier to God is, we know that this is not all that you are, that there's innocence, there's, you know, but doesn't matter. They are looking for you, you know, and that they always will be looking for you. They seem to remember you fondly, and they're unstruck matches, which means someone's going to pick them up and strike them so that they can find you. You know, so yeah, I did think a long time about how to end the book, and I wanted it to be, to feel kind of bookend, but also I didn't want there to be, and this is the last page, therefore we have come to some sort of conclusion about these stories, because we haven't.
1: I've love talking with you today, Patricia.
0: Thank you. We can do it again. No problem. That'd be fun.
1: Let's. We're gonna put a date on the calendar.
0: Sure.
1: Thank you so much, Patricia.
0: Today
1: on Living Writers, Patricia Smith. We've been talking about her book, Incendiary Art, and many other things. Thanks, Patricia.
0: You're welcome.
1: I'm T. Hetzel. Until next time.

0: You've been listening to Living Writers. Today, Patricia Smith. Patricia Smith is a National Book Award finalist and the author of 6 critically acknowledged volumes of poetry. Her awards and honors include the 2014 Rebecca Johnson Bobbitt National Prize from the Library of Congress, the 2013 Lenore Marshall Poetry Prize from the Academy of American Poets, and a 2013 Phyllis Wheatley Book Award. A formidable performer, Smith has read her work at venues all over the United States and around the world. She is a Cave Canem faculty member, an associate professor of English at CUNY College of Staten Island, and a faculty member in the Sierra Nevada College MFA program. 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

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I'm JAB filling in this afternoon for Teacher Patty, who will be here next week doing freeform from 1 to 2 p.m. We heard Allen Ginsberg with Peter Orlovsky and Stephen Taylor, Gospel Noble Truths off a new double LP exclusive release that I can't say the name of in its entirety, America Give A. Right now, Mary Halverson Octet with Spirit Splitter number 54 from her album Away With You on the Firehouse 12 label. I'll be here for an hour playing some things uncharacteristic of what you might hear at this hour for the rest of the summer. Thanks for tuning in. 734-763-3500 is the studio line. And you can text this number, 734-489-9894. 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

Maria. You're listening to WCBN FM Ann Arbor. I'm JV filling in for Teacher Patty's show. She'll be here next week, 1 to 2, doing freeform. This is Indian Ocean with School Bell / Treehouse, the original 12-inch version from Arthur Russell, the Sleeping Bag Sessions, double 12-inch reissue. We heard Moondog from Heart Songs with High on a Rocky Ledge. Shane Parrish before that with Yolquen off of Autechre Guitar. And we heard Mary Halverson Octet with Spirit Splitter, number 54. Next up, we're going to hear brand new, about to be released, music by Sun Ra and his orchestra. East 2 plus 5 is the name of the LP that I received in the mail. CD's got two more cuts, so it's called East 2 plus 7. Release date is 2 weeks from tomorrow. But we'll hear that and then some John Hassell. So stay tuned.

0: If your dad was crossing, you'd stop. If your favorite Aunt Judy was crossing, you'd stop. If your high school biology teacher, Mrs. Jones, was crossing, you'd stop. If your next door neighbor, Dan, was crossing, you'd stop. If your niece, Kelly, was crossing, even though you think she's sort of flaky, you'd stop. 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In Ann Arbor, we stop for pedestrians at crosswalks. Period. It's the law.
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1: We are the ones that been waking up the world. You don't want me to go to sleep. Pull the plug out of you and you'll be dead. I got a computer at home that's mean that was invented back in 1930-something. You know, the piano roll, you steal that.
2: How hip is it?

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Oh, isn't that fun? Well, now, Jane and Jacqueline, you dance. 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

Okay, what do we play? What do we play? Pass the papers. Pin the tail on the asshole. Okay. Everybody up. Everybody up. Marianne! Aren't you through with those dishes yet? Come on, come back in and join the party.

0: Yes, son?
1: What does regret mean?
0: Well, son, a funny thing about regret is that it's better to regret something you have done than to regret something you haven't done. And by the way, if you see your mom this weekend, would you be sure and tell her,
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Good evening. 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I'm Sarah Min, and that was Radiohead with Idiotech, one of my favorite tracks of theirs in general, and also one of my favorite tracks off of Kid A. The song is primarily built around a sample from a Paul Lansky work entitled Milt und Leise, sort of seminal electronic, early electronic piece. And before that, we heard Curve with 10 Little Girls off of the compilation Pubic Fruit that compiles their first three EPs that came out on Anxious Records. Butthole Surfers before that. That one went out to Andrew. He did a great Satan Devil set today. And we heard Sweatloaf from Locust Abortion Technician. Very famous satanic beginning of that song that was kind of sampled by Orbital later on. Anyway, and I started the show with, regrettably, I couldn't play the rest of the whole entire track. Dion McGregor, who was a noted for his sleep talking. He was recorded by his roommate, and somehow, I think originally Decca released an album called Dion McGregor Dreams Again, and then it was reissued on Sodic in the late 90s, and we heard The Great Waltz Party. Apparently there's only one track now. There used to be two, but the one I played was not clean. So, yeah, unfortunately, this is for late night fare, but we can try. Maybe I'll get really good at coordinating the faders when I play one of these tracks. But it's a really cool record. Anywho, getting back to the music, we are going to take a little more of a spacious turn. And going to play for you some Joel Gressel. It's called Points in Time, and it's off record, a compilation called Electronic Music Winners, early electronic peeps and their pieces. Hope you enjoy. Again, Speed the Bezoar, until 9 p.m. here on WCBN-FM Ann Arbor.

damn self, son. All that fun and games, now you 6 feet under. Cover, cover. 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Closer to your roots than before. 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Unity, only a figment of your imagery. 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

move people into much higher realms in terms of energy and consciousness and spirit. So anyway, I'd like to chat with you about it. I saw your article in The Stranger. You can reach me at 2800. Thanks very much. Bye-bye.

0: what the news is and when it is. He's always chasing fires and all sorts of things.
1: Right at the end, so I'll say cheerio, and we'll send you another tape.

0: It is about 8:25 on a Wednesday. And you're listening to WCBN-FM Ann Arbor, specifically the show Beat the Bazaar. With me, your hostess, Sarah Min. I know it's a little late, but I do want to give a shout out to DJ Ish because she put on quite a banger of a polka and party hour today. So Ish, awesome job. It was really great to see her live in the studio too. Deft coordination between 45s and LPs, especially in the sweltering heat. That is our studio at this particular time in the spring, late spring. Anyway, if you are regular listeners, you already know that every polka show is a banger. Let's see, we recently heard from Unwound. The Light at the End of the Tunnel is a train off of the compilation single History 1991 through 1997 out on Kill Rock Stars. Before that, Pohl, aka Stefan Bettke, German electronic guy. Allemann Scharnisch was the name of that track. Tempest is the album. It's late-ish Pohl, 2022. Still awesome. Joni Void before that with Non Dit from Mise in Abyme on Constellation Records. Simon Fisher Turner with Tape Ends off of Instability of the Signal before that. And then we heard DJ Soul Slinger with Andromeda Plate, the NYC mix of that off of the compilation Electric Ladyland 5. I always want to say electronic. It's Electric Ladyland 5 on Mill Plateau. Before that, Neotropic with Memories featuring Shorty from La Prochaine Fois. Conrad Schnitzler gave us 28684 Blazen. That's off of a Bureau B release, Con 84. Then Philip Glass, we heard Metamorphosis 1 from his solo piano record. OOIOO before that with Anmani from Kila Kila Kila. And then the set started off with Joel Gressel, Points in Time off of Electronic Music. Winners, see, that one is electronic and not electric. Yeah. So we are now all caught up. I am going to play some more stuff because we have a little over half an hour. But before we get back to the music, we have some business to attend to. But it won't take too long.
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All right, it is time for the Bizarre to shimmy out the door and for the local music show to kick up its kicks. 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
1: The seed is planted when opposites attract. Can you dig it? It takes the physical to create the physical. Phase two. The flower blossoms through what seems to be a concrete surface, i.e., greed, racism, insanity, physical and social handicaps. These are the things that mold the flower. Red rose or black rose, no in between. Phase three, the judgment. If it were to fall upon you today, which flower would you be? The red rose or the black?

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This is your DJ Baco. I'm here with Sly. Thank you for listening. And please enjoy this hour of D2A2 with your DJs Baco and Sly. Right now you're listening to The Warning, Intermix by Logic. Next up is There Is a Time by Glenn Underground.

You just listened to Any Way I Know by Rework. It's off of an iconic EP from 2001. You're now listening to Transient by Mr. G. Hopefully we can get you up on your feet with this one.

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We've got about another half hour to go with you all. Hope you're enjoying.

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You just listened to You Gotta Believe, the Kun Grundewald extended re-edit by Kun Grundewald. Now you're listening to Melazao das Antigas by Crazed BR. Thank you.

You just listened to the classic Detroit techno bass by the icon Detroit in Effect. That's from 2012 on the Detroit Party Train EP. 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About 15 minutes left. 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

You listen to Incident, the original mix, the 2004 hit by Joris Vorn. And to finish things out, we played the Final Frontier Nomadico remix by the legends Underground Resistance, straight out of Detroit. That remix is from 2021. Thank you all for tuning in to this episode of D2A2. Special shout out to our boy Nolan Wayne. He'll be back next week, better than ever. Hope you all have a great weekend. Remember to dance, remember to smile. It's beautiful out there. 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

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We are in our spring-summer schedule with some new radio hosts, a lot gone for the spring-summer, and new shows as well, including this one. It's the Mint Juleps with the Garden Party. Thanks for spending the next hour with me. Do enjoy. Along with Ricky Nelson, Garden Party.

Behind me, it's the guitar tribute players with Cecilia from Acoustic Tribute to Simon & Garfunkel, because we just heard Simon & Garfunkel's Cecilia from Bridge Over Troubled Water from 1970 on Columbia Records. Thunderclap Newman gave us Something in the Air, came out in 1969 on the album Hollywood Dream. Bobby Darin from his self-titled 1958 release, and we heard his big hit Splish Splash, which I used to use when I taught Jitterbug. That was always fun to hear the bubbles in the bathwater. And Carole King from her 1971 album on Old Records, Tapestry. We heard I Feel the Earth Move, and started off with one of the show's theme songs, Garden Party. Ricky Nelson with the Stone Canyon Band from Garden Party from 1972 on Decca Records. This is the Garden Party. It's one half of the Mint Juleps here this evening, playing music for you on WCBN FM Ann Arbor. If you stick around, keep listening to the radio, I will be back later on at 8 o'clock with Sashay's Shimmy Shimmy Cocoa Bop. Oops, I just gave away who half of the Mint Juleps is. Uh-oh, I think you figured that one out. It's a fun show that we decided to bring to you for the spring-summer semester, because we've got a lot of open-air slots here at the station. Lots of fun stuff happening. New DJs, some of the same DJs that you love to hear. 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

whatever.

Sound of Silence. The guitar tribute players behind me started off with Talking Heads from their 1980 release, Remain in Light, and we heard Once in a Lifetime. I'll always remember hearing them perform that song live, and I was just so overjoyed, happy. Love that song. From the Muppets original motion picture soundtrack from 2011 on Walt Disney Records, Rainbow Connection is what we heard. Pretty cute. From Jonathan Edwards, from his self-titled 1971 release on Elektra Records, we heard Sunshine, Go Away Today. And just ended this set with the Beach Boys from their 1966 album of the year, Good Vibrations, with the title song. That's right. Gotta love the Beach Boys, and we sure do down here at WCBN. All right, it's a little bit after the 5:30 mark, which means it's time for some events calendar. Sonic Lunch began today. Happens from 11:30 to 1:30 every Thursday. 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So check that one out. If you don't know about it, just go to the Bank of Ann Arbor and say, "What's Sonic Lunch?" And you'll be happy to know. It's live music every Thursday afternoon for 2 hours at lunchtime. Thursday at 7, that is tonight, Blue Llama Jazz Club has Edmar Castaneda. At Ziggy's at 7 tonight, Halicon, with Hedda Village. The Tea House on 4th Avenue tomorrow at 7. And I guess July 2nd. No, I don't get it. June 4th and then July 2nd at 5. The Third Place Music Fest continues with Fiddle Finn and Cora Fetter. The Arc has Albedis and KI5 with Aviva Match tonight at 8 o'clock. The Yasu Greek Festival begins tomorrow from 11 to midnight at the Greek Orthodox Church on Sile Church Road. On Friday at 5, a 3-day Ann Arbor Black Film Festival begins at the Ann Arbor District Library. And Chris Smither will be at the Arc at 8 o'clock. 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

more of the guitar tribute players, this time with the Beatles, I Want to Hold Your Hand. I do enjoy playing their stuff as my beds. Started off this set with the Youngbloods from their self-titled 1966 album. We heard Get Together. Hot Tuna from their 1972 album Burgers on Grunt Records. We heard Water Song. Ricky Lee Jones from her 1991 album Pop Pop, I Won't Grow Up. And I can relate, because I refuse to do that despite turning a year older. Chad and Jeremy just gave us the beautiful A Summer Song from the album of the same name on Cherry Red Records from 1965. Well, I've been having fun sharing this music with you on The Garden Party, a new show here on WCBN on Thursdays from... What time is it? From 6 to 7 p.m. And I will be back at 8 o'clock with more music on Sashay's Shimmy Shimmy Coco Bop. So stay tuned. Don't go away.

dry. It's William Devon from 70s Soul Groove Me on KTEL Records with Be Thankful for What You Got. And we just heard from Tom Tom Club, You Sexy Thing, from Dark Sneak Love Action from 1990. And so sad, I just learned this week that Tina Weymouth died in March of 2025. I was a big fan, and whenever I'd see her live on stage, I'd scream, "Tina, I love you!" She was so cool. Yeah. Okay, well, it's WCBN. It's been the Garden Party with one half of the Mint Juleps. Hope you've been enjoying it. 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

Good afternoon, everybody. Let's turn that down just a little bit so you can hear me. If you want to. My name's Terry. This is Bite of the Elephant. I'm in subbing today. Let me tell you what we've been listening to so far. We just heard Juana Molina Indignan a un Zorzal. That's from her 2025 Sonamos release, Doga. Before that, Mulatu Astatki and the Heliocentrics did Addis Black Widow. That's from a 2009 release on Strut, Inspiration Information 3. Cochimea did Mescalero, that is from All My Relations, released in 2019 on Daptone. Ramsey Lewis did Uhuru from Another Voyage, 1969 release on GRP. And we started everything off from Antibalas' second album. We heard Nesta 75. That's from Talkative, released all the way back in 2002 on Ninja Tune. In the background right now, this is Bugarins from Brazil with Benzine. Got some fun stuff coming up. Thanks to the caller. We'll get some Talking Heads on shortly. Tina Weymouth is among the living. And if you want to hear anything, the number here is 734-763-3500. Or you can text in to our hot new text line, 734-489-9894. 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
1: 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We just heard the Organics Foot Stompin' Alternate Take. 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The Rationals did Barefootin' from The Rationals 1969 on Cleopatra. The Feelies did I Can't Stand It, Some Kind of Love, performing the music of the Velvet Underground. The Knitters did Burning House of Love from The Modern Sound of the Knitters. And before that, we heard Giant Sand with an awesome version of Johnny Hit and Run Pauline. Got a few more songs queued up. Here's The Stranglers.

Okay, thanks for listening, everybody. Thanks for all the phone calls. We just heard Talking Heads, Life During Wartime by Request. Roxy Music, Editions of You from For Your Pleasure before that. The Stranglers with Get a Grip on Yourself. And in the background right now, though it'll fade out because Face the Music is up at the top of the hour, this is Mond UFO covering Fugazi's Long Division. If you want to check this one out, Aquarium Drunkard, Lanyap Sessions. Such good covers there. Anyway, I'm going to let you hear this. My name's Terry. Thank you again for listening. 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
1: I've seen a lot of people walking in front of moving vehicles. 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That's a public service announcement.
0: 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R. Wolf here with Face the Music. James P. Johnson was the first person ever to make a phonograph record of Scott Joplin's euphonic sounds, which was composed in 1909. James P. Johnson's recording, made in 1944, took a while for it to land on some wax, shall we say. Jimmy Johnson was fascinated with euphonic sounds. He said it was 50 years ahead of his time.

belt. Take the mirror off the shelf. It's a simple plan. Meet the inner man. Get acquainted with yourself. 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There's no harm in doing that. If the truth you yearn, there's a lot you learn. 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Don't let your head swell up, cause you've got fame and glory. Your head will shrink if you stop to

Scott Joplin composed The Chrysanthemum in 1904. 70 years later, the Eden Electronic Ensemble got a hold of it. You heard Fats Waller and his rhythm. You meet the nicest people in your dreams. Get acquainted with yourself, performed by Willie the Lion Smith and his Cubs. Walking the Dog, from James P. Johnson's Blue Note Jazz Men. And the most frenetic record that Harlem Stride pianist Cliff Jackson ever made with an ensemble, Horse Feathers. Cliff Jackson and his Crazy Cats cut that record in 1930. You've probably noticed by now that among my many proclivities is a weakness for the Rodgers and Hart melody, Thou Swell. Have you picked up on this? I also have a weakness for these records that were made in 1928 by the Louisiana Sugar Babes. I don't think these guys had anything to do with Louisiana. But the people who made these records that came out on the Victor label decided to build this little chamber ensemble in that way. James P. Johnson was at the piano, Fats Waller, the pipe organ, Jabbo Smith, the cornet, and reed man Garvin Bushell. This set opened with three bracing examples of Harlem Stride piano, Fats Waller's Handful of Keys, the Railroad Blues from Lucky Roberts, and Scott Joplin's Euphonic Sounds, played by James P. Johnson. The first time I ever heard Euphonic Sounds was during my wild adolescence. I lived literally around the corner from sax and clarinet man Peter Claver. He's been, at this point, practically a lifelong member of the 251 Orchestra. And when I got into Fats Waller, Peter Claver was kind enough to lend me an actual 78 RPM record album. 12 inches across, these records were. Now, New York Jazz. James P. Johnson's New York Orchestra. There were several 12-inch 78s in that album, sort of like a photo album, you know. And one side of one of those records was the piano solo that began this broadcast. I'm going to bring Jimmy in here to open this next set. Here's an early player piano roll from James P. Johnson. He's playing W.C. Handy's Ole Miss Blues.

That was Sun Ra performing W.C. Handy's St. Louis Blues. Lester Young Quartet, recorded 1951, with once again Vow Swell by Richard Rodgers and Larry Hart. In 1953, the Joe Sullivan Trio came out with a 33 and a third revolutions per minute 10-inch record called Fats Waller First Editions. These were all songs that Fats Waller composed, but did not live long enough to record. 10 years after Brother Waller cut out early at the age of 39. Is recognizably a Fats Waller melody, with a title that also tells you you're listening to something by Fats Waller. It is called If You Can't Be Good, Be Careful. You heard Cliff Jackson by himself in 1962 with George Gershwin's I Got Rhythm. There are some songs that I'm oddly susceptible to. You've noticed this, right? Carolina in the Morning is one of these. I was overjoyed when I discovered that in 1952, Ralph Sutton took on that fine old melody. I'm sure you recognize Louis Armstrong and the All-Stars from 1954 as the old Yellow Dog Blues. Okay, that's enough out of me.

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Tonight, I am sharing with you the music of Miles Davis, a little bit of Los Lobos, and a couple other jazz surprises for you. Why? Because I want to. I've been listening a lot to Miles Davis's Feed to Kilimanjaro album and thought, gosh, I really need to share that with you, my listeners. So enjoy. I think you're going to like it.